0: Lord showed me a picture of Europe. It started like a map, and suddenly there was a hole pierced in this map from underneath. And from the hole came smoke, like thick black fumes, which were rising up and forming a pillar that was rising up. And out of them came a mist, black mist. It was thin but covering the land, and you couldn't make out the features anymore very clearly. Then they formed a cloud, like a mushroom cloud, and then the cloud was coming back to the ground. And the Lord was clearly saying to me that out of Europe is coming a thick cloud of darkness. The Lord emphasized and said, I'm not saying it's going to come, I'm saying it's rising out of Europe now. And say it's a power of rebellion, it's a power of evil, it's a power that is going to turn people away from God.
1: If you only knew the power of the dark side.
2: Because you see, you're going to produce a revival of darkness in the land. We're going to see occult and blind magic and witchcraft, and I mean, it's going to go and go and go. We haven't seen anything yet. I mean, it's just going to saturate our society. Darkness, gray darkness is coming.
0: Crossroads. When the Lord showed me that he's not going to let this happen without his intervention, he's going to intervene with the power of his Holy Spirit.
2: In the midst of that, there's going to be a few folks rising and shouting.
3: We mean business now, and we are determined to gain our rightful place in God's world.
0: I saw a light break out in the British Isles, and it broke out like a star. And for a moment, it was just a star, and it began to grow and send out rays in all directions and went into the continent of Europe. And they got lost in the cloud. They just disappeared under the cloud. But after some time, the light broke out again above the cloud, and immediately it broke out. Out of it came very powerful rays of light, and then the picture disappeared, and in its place came the scripture, Isaiah chapter 60.
4: Arise, shine, for your light has come, and the glory of the Lord rises upon you. See, darkness covers the earth, and thick darkness is over the peoples.
5: Gideon's heart.
4: But the Lord rises upon you, and his glory appears over you.
0: There's going to be a breakout of revival in the land. He's intervening with the release of his spirit. And says the light that you saw is the breaking out of the power of the Holy Spirit.
5: Gideon's heart.
6: Gideon's heart.
5: Gideon's heart.
2: Two revivals. Revival of the enemy and his camp and all that he does, and the revival of the Lord Jesus and his people. But in this preliminary stage, he's going to come to those whose hearts are ready, whose hearts are prepared, who have taken on the disciplines of God, who are moving out into things that will be as though they are.
5: Gideon's heart.
3: We need all of you. You know what's beautiful to me? Is to see all of these ministers of the gospel.
0: And though the darkness will definitely come, but it will not have the same effect upon the people as it would have had if there was no release of the Holy Spirit.
7: No one will keep that light from shining.
2: I believe we have to get a people of faith who will put their lives in order before the fact of the full revelation of that that's to come. I believe we live in that hour right now.
5: Gideon's heart.
3: Let us rise up tonight with a greater readiness. Let us stand with a greater determination, and let us move on in these powerful days.
5: Gideon's heart.
6: Gideon's heart.
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0: 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Just come, come again. You're the king we want. You're the one that we want. The Spirit and the Bride say, come.
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3: I'm a Christian because fundamentally I learned the hard way that it's true. 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I knew of God when I was young. I fell away, completely away. And I learned first, I don't just want God, but I need God.

wise to the truth. What really changed on that side was actually looking at prophecy, looking at why Jesus came, what was prophesied, the fact that he is coming again, and the evidence behind that.

0: very much on a sort of scientific, factual basis. I, God is real, therefore he demands a response. And it was, I didn't want to be a Christian, but I had to because it was true.
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0: Stoke-on-Trent, renowned as the world's greatest centre of the pottery industry.
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3: Two months ago, I was a total atheist because I spent 3 years in the army and 3 months of that was in the Gulf War. A lot of the things that I have seen and done do not give you the belief that there is anything out there. I came on the Alpha Course because of my wife. The Alpha Course is a set of videos with a man called Nicky Gumbel that talks about Christ and explains it in easy words and helps you to understand that it is real. After coming to the Alpha Course, it's made me think whether there was a God. It also brought up a lot of questions such as, well, if there was a God, why? Where did all the things happen? Where was he when I needed him? And why was I let down by him? And that was when I came to realise that there is more to it than just thinking that it's going to be there. You have to believe. And it teaches you that the things in the past can be healed and will eventually go. The last Wednesday I became a Christian. And at one point I was always angry. Now I'm relaxed. And it's the best decision I've ever made.
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2: So a few years ago, my doorbell's rang. It's a woman about 35 years old. She asked, "Are you Brennan Manning?" I said, "Yes, ma'am." She started to cry. She said, "Would you please help me?" She said, "My daddy's at home dying of cancer. I don't think my daddy has long to live. Could you come and pray with him?" I said, "I'll be there in 10 minutes. Walked over to his house. He's lying in his bed with his head propped up in two pillows, and there's an empty chair beside his bed. I said, "Hi, I guess you expected me." He said, "No, sir, who are you?" I said, "Well, as an honest mistake, I saw the empty chair. I thought you were expecting company." He said, "Oh, yeah, the chair. You mind closing the door?" I closed his bedroom door. "Well, what's going on here?" He said, "Brennan, I've never told anybody this in my life, even my daughter. But all my life, I've never known how to pray. Until one day, 4 years ago, my closest friend had said to me, 'Joe, prayer, just a simple matter, having a conversation with Jesus. Here's what you do. You sit down in a chair, you place an empty chair in front of you, and in faith, see Jesus on the chair, then you speak to him and listen as you would in a dialogue with your best friend.'" This old guy says, "Brennan, I've been doing that 2 hours a day now, and I love to do it. I'm careful, in fact, cautious. I do not want my daughter to see me talking to an empty chair. You know, she'd say, 'Funny farm for daddy.'

0: He said, "You got a background in this, Brent. Do you think it's prayer? That is so simple, so unsophisticated, so honest, so real. Yeah, that's true prayer." He said, "Thanks. I kind of knew that." I pray with him. Get back to my house, and 2 nights later, his daughter returned to tell me that her daddy died that afternoon. I asked that he seemed to die in peace. She said, "Yes, when I left the house at 2 o'clock to go to the store. Well, before I left, he called me over to his bedside. He kissed me on the cheek, told me one of his corny jokes. I got back just before 3 and I found him dead." But she said, "Brennan, strange. Beyond strange. This is weird. At the moment my daddy died, he leaned over and put his head on an empty chair beside his bed."
1: Cross, rhythms.
0: "Do you know that, Jesus? I don't mean about him. Do you know him?
2: Do you know that I've loved you from all eternity? And no matter what goes down, I'll not stop loving you."
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6: From the Sky News Centre at 3. French President Emmanuel Macron admitted the coming weeks will be difficult as higher temperatures and strong winds risk fanning the flames of raging wildfires.
7: "It is difficult because we need to see too that we are faced with a never before seen fire. We have a situation today which is the most difficult we have ever measured since the Second World War."
6: Hundreds of thousands of homes have been evacuated in France and Spain, with aerial footage showing vast areas of scorched land, including where buildings once stood. We're told flames edging closer to Bordeaux have been contained. The Prime Minister says party leaders have approached him to say they're prepared to engage in cross-party talks on social care reform. Andy Burnham's pledged to fix the system in England, warning the NHS will collapse otherwise. He's facing calls to legislate for a national care service before the next election. Sarah Woolner from the charity The King's Fund is hopeful.
8: "Because this has been in the too difficult box, it is going to require a Prime Minister using some of their political capital and really staying the course on this. He's got a large majority, 3 years until an election, so it's as good a chance as we've had for many years."
6: Labour's drawn neck and neck in the polls with Reform UK, according to a YouGov survey. Meanwhile, Andy Burnham's appointed Equalities Minister Bridget Phillipson as the party's chair. Details of some of the 67 offences admitted by a Hull funeral director have been heard during the start of a 5-day sentencing hearing for Robert Bush. The court's been told he smiled as he handed one family the wrong ashes. A pro-Palestine protester who scaled the tower holding Big Ben has been given a suspended prison sentence. Removing 30-year-old Daniel Day in March last year took 17 hours and cost £67,000. Adam Ramsay-Petey took another bronze at the Commonwealth Games, this time in the 50 metres breaststroke. Northern Ireland's Rhys McClenaghan missed out on a podium finish after coming sixth on the pommel horse. That's the latest. I'm Faye Rowan.
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3: There is only one place that hope can be found, and I believe it is to be found in a belief that human beings have more to them than simply flesh and blood. 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

0: always tell it, if you want to enjoy your life in this world, you'll discover that life and death is a choice.
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4: Very good evening. Welcome to Breakthrough Nights. Tonight we're focused on starting from a place of brokenness. And choosing to draw near to the loving heart of a father.

0: There's such a tension in this song, isn't there? I will trust you, Lord. Quoting. Trust you. Yeah. From the Bible, though you slay me, I will trust in you, Lord. That great tension between the challenges of life and the temptation to blame God, temptation to react against Him, rather than allow the circumstances of life to determine the way you see God. Kevin Prush is singing here, "That will not change my relationship with you. You're still worthy of praise. You're for me, not against me." Sometimes God takes us through difficult trials or allows us to walk through difficult trials to establish a stronger relationship in our hearts with Him. Psalm 23, the revelation in that. "Even though I walk through the valley of the shadow of death, I'll fear no evil, because you're with me." God doesn't rescue us out of circumstances. He helps us to overcome them.
1: Bow down, kiss the sun.
0: Here's a great poem or lines from a song I read in a book called Another Gospel by a lady called Alyssa Childers. This was part of the revelation that she was coming to. "You made me poor so you could show me that you're all that I need. You brought me low so I could know you in your suffering. To boast in nothing but my weakness, you broke my heart to make it clean. Your grace is enough for me. You let the fiery arrows singe me to make beauty from the ash.
1: Let me feel your heart.
0: 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You set my foolish heart to wander, to know how high and far and deep your grace is enough for me. You let me stumble in the waiting so my strength could be made new. 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You let me crawl across a desert so I would know that I am free. Your grace is enough for me."

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1: To the cross I look, and to the cross I cling. Of its suffering I do

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And while we know that he's offering a way that requires bringing that wall down, letting go of those clenched fists, it can be hard to do. You draw me gently. You might want to start with just saying, Jesus, I want to, even though my heart's finding it hard. Help me to surrender, because I know that your life, having my way about my circumstances, is not going to give me life. Finding you in the middle of it, falling upon you, receiving your embrace, being filled once more with hope, confidence, renewed joy. You are life.

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Maybe help it be your prayer.

Now, Breakthrough Nights at its best is not a program to listen to. It's an environment for you to draw near to Jesus, be real with him, you and him.

you know, if the brokenness that you feel is that just that sense of being bruised and battered and broken by everything. The tender heart of Jesus knows how to care for you if you open up to him. More than a friend he is. Bible says a bruised reed he will not break. Smouldering wick he will not snuff out. There's no circumstance, no state of being that precludes you from reaching out to Jesus and receiving him. Jesus,

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Says he'll never leave you or forsake you. And what qualifies you for that assurance? Simply to believe in him. Who he is, the Son of God. Why he came, to die for your sins, to reconcile you to Father God. And then accept him as your Saviour. And Saviour from your sins. And then live from that place forever. And you can't be snatched away from him. He's able to keep you. Despite your ups and your downs. So spend more time in his presence now. You don't have to do anything to receive him.

You know, I got a little boy. 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And sometimes I just look at him and I just feel the love inside. And he doesn't have to do anything. Just simply be who he is. I look at him when he's eating. Or when he's sat in a chair. Sometimes when he's lying in his bed. And it's a joy to stay a little longer doing that. To not rush away. That's how Jesus feels about you.

Getting towards the end of Breakthrough Nights for another week. I'm going to play a beautiful song to end with, and it's nice and long as well. It gives you plenty of time just to keep drawing near to God, sharing with Him. And the thing is, God is infinite. There's no end to Him. And you know, as you draw close to God, that you can always go deeper and deeper. The limiting factor is us. So however close you've got to God tonight, I got up with a song called I Need You More.

0: music and life.
1: 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I hope you're ready to have a ton of fun.
0: This is Cross Rhythms.
2: 9 years ago, I was coming home and coming up to a very busy junction on my Honda 90. The lights were green, so I knew I was going to make it, and the car came across my path. I had no time to even think about braking. I was straight into the side. The back of the bike came up, and I went spinning through the air. The pain was just horrendous. I realised that I was on the road. I thought that my neck had gone because I had pins and needles all over. This man came to my side, and then I just said to him, "Well, how about the car driver?" And she said, "I'm here." And I had a split second to either love her or get very angry with her. And I asked the Lord Jesus Christ to give me the ability just to love her. And that's what he did. I knew that I was going to go through an awful lot because of the different fractures that I'd got. But Jesus has given me the ability to just love her and to help her in a way that I didn't think was even possible.
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2: My name's Thingy, and that's what I'm known to my friends. My girlfriend at the time, she was a Christian, and I was a biker, into bikes, drink, rallies and things. The fact that she was a Christian wasn't really a problem for me, but I saw things happening in her life that I had questions about, and she was invited to a weekend rally with the Christian Motorcyclists Association, or better known as CMA, which I went along to, and basically that was a dry weekend, no drink, no drugs, and I went the whole weekend without drinking, which for me was something at the time. Basically I came away from that weekend really buzzing. I didn't know what it was, but there was a love there that weekend I just couldn't get over, and I had to know more. Following that weekend that I made a commitment, and I've been a Christian now for some 7, nearly 8 years, and it's through the CMA that I became a Christian.
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3: From the Sky News Centre at 6, Andy Burnham is proposing a shake-up of England's school curriculum, saying it'll put technical pathways on an equal footing with academic routes. From September 2028, Year 10 pupils will be able to combine core subjects with skills training. A recent report into youth unemployment warns of leaving behind a lost generation. Alex grew up in care and left school at 16.
4: I can apply for Universal Credit, but I

0: I've already done it, but I don't want to stay in that for even longer than 2-3 months. I want to find a job ASAP, you know what I mean? I don't want to be on the dole. At this point, I might as well go into the army, you know what I mean? Because that's the only thing that's on these job application websites, because you don't need any experience.
1: French officials say wildfires near Bordeaux have been contained for now, but more high temperatures are expected today. 250,000 people have fled their homes in the southwest of the country. A team looking into the disappearance of estate agent Susie Lamplou 40 years ago says the case will become inactive in a year's time without a new lead. The 25-year-old was last seen leaving her office in Fulham in 1986. A prime suspect who was never charged has since died. Detective Chief Inspector Teresa Foster leads the cold case review.
2: John Kennett is a very good suspect. He remains our suspect, but I'm always keeping an open mind. We haven't got any forensics that links John Canan. It may be that other people were also involved. There's about 30 people, I would say, that we need to get in contact with.
1: American singer David has been told he'll face a murder trial over the death of a 14-year-old girl in Los Angeles. He's accused of killing Celeste Rivas Hernandez after she threatened to make their relationship public. To sport, and Adam Ramsay-Peaty says he swum his last individual race at the Commonwealth Games. He got a bronze in the 50 metres breaststroke in Glasgow last night. And Love Island has crowned its winners. Last night's public vote saw Lorenzo Alessi and Yulia Maichak come out on top. The pair met halfway through the ITV dating programme. That's the latest.
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2: From the Sky News Centre at 7, the Prime Minister's vowed there'll be no dead ends for young people as he plans a schools shake-up to tackle youth unemployment. Andy Burnham says new technical routes will be available to 14-year-olds in England from 2028. Firefighters are bracing for a new heatwave in France and Spain as they battle to contain wildfires. In southwest France, 250,000 people have fled their homes and flames have come within 10 miles of Bordeaux. Jerome Steffs, the mayor of a town just south of the city.
6: This is the fire of the century. We try to get more and more resources, but each time we put more and more men, the fire become more and more strong.
2: An area five times the size of Barcelona has been scorched in the hills west of Madrid. Police say they want to speak to 30 potential witnesses 40 years on from the disappearance of an estate agent. Susie Lamplugh left her West London office in 1986 to show a flat to a client but was never seen again. One report suggested her

0: body may have been dumped in a canal. Retired Detective Jim Dickey led the case.
1: That statement never found its way to the murder investigation, and I was totally unaware of it until I got an email in 2019. I don't understand the rationale. I would have meticulously searched that stretch of the canal.
0: The Met insists it has been searched. Bereaved relatives affected by an undertaker in Hull who prevented dozens of lawful burials are campaigning for better regulation of the sector. Robert Bush admitted 67 offences and a five-day sentencing hearing continues later. Johnson & Johnson say it'll pay an estimated $5.5 billion to settle lawsuits over its baby powder products. The company's always denied its talc caused ovarian cancer. And the rate at which shop prices are rising slowed this month. The British Retail Consortium says they're still 0.9% higher than a year ago. That's the latest. I'm AJ Walsh.
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3: Good morning. Welcome along to the Cross Rhythms Breakfast Show. It's Tuesday, the 28th of July, and I'm Chris here with you till 11 o'clock. I hope you're well. I'm going to get your morning off to a positive start with tunes on the way from One Republic, NF, Wilder Woods, and Floor Plan. This week and next, I'm also looking back on some of my favourite album releases so far this year, and today showcasing tunes from a release by 1K Few. Looking forward to going over that. We'll keep you up to date with some of the big stories. My guest a bit later on this morning, Cheryl Taylor from ATG Entertainment. They've signed a long-term deal recently with Stoke-on-Trent City Council to run two of the Stoke-on-Trent's most important cultural venues. We've got this morning's First Thing Thought on the way very soon, but we're going to kick things off with 21 Pilots.

0: So let's do first thing thought now. Before we get into the business of the day, here's some ancient wisdom. This is a proverb that warns about obtaining wealth unjustly and is an encouragement to be generous and compassionate with the wealth that we do have. Whoever increases wealth by taking interest or profit from the poor amasses it for another who will be kind to the poor. Put it this way, get as rich as you want through cheating and extortion, but eventually some friend of the poor is going to give it all back to them.
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0: Here's Alex, pedalling off to work. And here's Nikki, driving off for a morning coffee. 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
1: 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His latest release represents a shift from the grief of losing his parents to hope and renewal. 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

0: So it's Tuesday, the 28th of July. Here are some of the things that have happened on this day in history. In 1914, Austria-Hungary declared war on Serbia, officially beginning the First World War after weeks of mounting tension across Europe. The United States created NASA, the space agency, on this day in 1958. It was on this day, 21 years ago, the Provisional IRA announced an end to its armed campaign and called on members to pursue political and peaceful means instead, which was a hugely significant moment in the Northern Ireland peace process. Some of the things that have happened on this day in history. In terms of famous birthdays, Beatrix Potter, the beloved author who created Peter Rabbit, was born on this day in 1866. Meanwhile, Jim Davis, who created Garfield, was born in 1945. Celebrating his 33rd birthday today, England football captain Harry Kane, who scored six goals for England in the World Cup and was ranked sixth in terms of the Golden Boot.
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0: across the six towns of Stoke-on-Trent and Newcastle-under-Lyme. 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
1: A bridge over the Dee Road in Stoke-on-Trent is set to be closed until spring next year as works get underway on major repairs. The A5006 Campbell Road Bridge will be closed in both directions, excluding the footpath, for the foreseeable future. David Winwood is the project manager for National Highways. He said the scheme includes repairing bridge joints, the concrete bridge deck, and waterproofing systems. He said this would help the bridge become safe and reliable for longer. A new shared-use cycle path will also be introduced as part of the works, along with a widened footway, making it easier and safer for both cyclists and pedestrians to use the road and navigate its junctions. New barriers, lighting and signs will also be installed, as well as the introduction of a new crossing. The bridge will be closed from the 27th of July until next spring, with some overnight closures on the Dee Road itself underneath the bridge up until the 7th of August.
2: 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I'll be chatting with seemingly ordinary people about their amazing life experiences and encounters with God.
3: When I feel anxious and overwhelmed, I will open up my hands and I say, Jesus, would you do it by your strength? I'm weak, you're strong.
4: And my heart was pounding. And it was as though God was saying, Andrew, this is all for you.
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0: on my mind. Toby Mac and Forrest Frank with Heaven on My Mind. And that is the title track from Toby Mac's latest release. It's a new version of his album Heaven on My Mind, the guest list edition, which features the songs revamped, refreshed, with a whole load of brilliant guest artists. And that was my featured album of the week on the show last week. This week and next, though, I'm looking back on some of my favourite albums released so far during 2026. And today we're showcasing one from the brilliant hip-hop artist and rapper 1K Few. I'll be playing a track from his release What's Understood 3 in a few minutes' time. It's really, really good. You'll hear in the next few minutes as well tunes from Jamie McDonald. We've got Grace Graber coming up and John Michael Howell. Plus, you can play along with The Link.
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1: Weekend Australian columnist Jane Fraser says she once lay awake all night wondering what exactly it was about some men that makes them irresistible. The next morning, she did a quick phone around. She asked several of her friends, plus some celebrities, what magic quality it was that made men sexy. She said she had some extremely shallow acquaintances. One answered, money. They said, sexiness has nothing to do with actual acts of sex. The only necessary physical attribute is how tall a man stands when he's standing on his wallet. It wasn't all that long ago that men were measured by their characters and their consideration for others, their strength and courage, their attitude to hard work and supporting a family. For me, Jesus gives the image of a perfect male, standing up for and caring for outcast women and society's reject. His message was love. Don't be conned by fat wallets. Genuine love, care and consideration for others are far more lasting, attractive and truly valuable. This is John Smith.

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1: Next, let's play The Link. You're about to hear the second question for this week's quiz.
2: The Link.
1: The questions are simple and straightforward. Most importantly, can you work out the link itself?
2: Here's your link master, Chris Manford.
1: Yeah, can you identify the word that connects, that links together the answers to the questions? There are four questions in total. You're about to hear the first two. So complete the title of the 1990s film starring Kevin Costner and Whitney Houston about a former Secret Service agent who takes on the job of protecting an R&B singer. The Something Guard. A big 90s film starring Kevin Costner and Whitney Houston. The What Guard. Question two. It's one of the most famous suspension bridges in the world, and it connects a one-mile strait between San Francisco Bay and the Pacific Ocean in California. And so it's in San Francisco. It's the Golden What Bridge? The Golden Something Bridge. The famous suspension bridge by San Francisco. Hopefully you've got two correct answers there. What's the link? What's the word that connects, that links together the answers to the questions? Let me know what you think the link is by emailing breakfast@crossrhythms.co.uk. If you're still not sure, well, your next clue is question three. I'll bring you that on the programme tomorrow morning. If you want to have a guess at what you think the link is, email breakfast@crossrhythms.co.uk.
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2: On the breakfast show this week and next, I'm looking back on some of my favourite albums that I've featured on the show so far in 2026. And you're about to hear a track from the rapper and hip-hop artist 1K Few. I featured music off his release What's Understood 3 earlier in the year. And from it, this song Cascade features Anika.

Holland with Alone on the Cross Rhythms Breakfast Show for a Tuesday. On the programme after 8 o'clock, I'll be chatting to Cheryl Taylor, who's the manager at the Regent Theatre and Victoria Hall here in the city centre. And it was recently announced that ATG Entertainment will continue as the operator of two of Stoke-on-Trent's most important cultural venues. We'll be chatting to Cheryl about that after 8 o'clock. Towards the news, though, at 8, you'll hear tunes from Peabod in a moment. But first of all, here's Hunter Plake and Ryan Ellis with Circles.

0: Kitty had to settle for a second bronze medal at the Commonwealth Games after swimming to third in the 50 metres breaststroke. Scotland's Ben Sandilands won a para-athletics gold in Glasgow, as did English sprinters Sophie Hahn and Thomas Young. And Love Island has crowned its latest pair of winners. Last night's public vote saw Lorenzo Alessi and Yulia Myshak come out on top. That's the latest.
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2: We head into the second hour of the Breakfast Show this morning with Strings and Heart. We've got this morning's Summer Sizzler track on the way from Divine Vibes as well.

Strings and Heart with I Thank God. That's the surf rock version, and it's taken from their album Plastic Wine. Now, this morning's Summer Sizzler comes from the Swiss music project Divine Vibes, and we've been playing this song recently. It's been on our main playlist, Overcome. It's a brilliant summer track.

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1: Metamorphosis is the second EP from Liddy Lynn.

blending indie pop with dreamy tunes and introspective lyrics, her music is a personal insight into her challenges with faith and life. 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
1: 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Cross Rhythm City.

0: Now, the operator that's run two landmark venues in Stoke-on-Trent for many years says it's delighted to reinforce its long-term commitment to their future. ATG Entertainment recently confirmed it will continue to operate the Regent Theatre and the Victoria Hall here in the city centre after signing a long-term deal with Stoke-on-Trent City Council. The venues offer a diverse programme of live music, theatre, comedy and touring productions each year, alongside community and education activity. Cheryl Taylor is the theatre director at the Regent Theatre and Victoria Hall, and she popped into the Cross of Them studios and told us she was really pleased that ATG will continue as operator there.
1: We are, well, me personally, we as the venues, we're absolutely delighted that we get to continue doing basically what we love. We've been there, say, not just me, some of my other team members as well. We've been there for a really long time, and the venues are really important to us. You know, and there are lots of other amazing theatre operators, you know, out there, and I understand why the council, you know, needs to go through those processes. But for ATG to have secured it, you know, we've been there for 25 years plus already. We know the venues, we know the communities. We've already built some really amazing partnerships, relationships with producers, with, you know, local businesses, all of that kind of stuff. So to know that we've got now longer term leases again, and we get to just continue doing what we love and keep serving our communities and bringing amazing, you know, entertainment and culture and opportunity to the city is just fantastic.
0: So just to be really clear, if people don't realise, that the City Council own the venues, but they, you know, contract out someone to operate them.
1: Yes, absolutely. Yeah, that's exactly how it works. And as I say, we've been doing it for quite a long time. I think we took the Victoria Hall we took on in 1998, and the Regent Theatre we took on in 1999. So we're very experienced. Yep. And of course, ATG itself is a very big theatre company across the not just our country but worldwide now. So we've got all that amazing experience and support to draw on as well.
0: You've described the venues as a home for many staff, many of whom are based locally. What makes the theatre and the Victoria Hall a special place to work?
1: I think anybody that works in theatre would say that it's a very unique industry. Our business kind of operates pretty much 24/7. You know, we'll be there at 8 in the morning to do, you know, the checking of the venues and, you know, planning and prepping for the day. You know, we might have a show coming into us that, you know, then does a get-in that takes all day. We then run a show, and then the team stay late after the show to get rid of that show. So we spend a lot of our time in these venues, you know, so I think they have to feel like home, you know, and we take a lot of pride in that. We are very proud of those venues, and you know, the team feel the same way. And it does just feel, I walk into that auditorium sometimes when there's nobody in there, and it just feels like, yeah, I'm home.
0: What do you think this decision means for Stoke-on-Trent and you know, the cultural scene? What would you hope that ATG is able to do through these venues?
1: Yeah, absolutely. I feel like the breadth and scope of what we do as a bigger entertainment company means that we've got all of you know, that support. We've got a lot of connections, relationships with, you know, maybe new producers that haven't yet, you know, been to Stoke. They might have been to some of our other venues, but having ATG behind us just means that, you know, we can continue to build on that, use all of that knowledge and experience of our wider company to bring all of that into Stoke. You know, we've been doing some of that work as up to this point, and now it gives us a platform to continue that. You know, and as an example, you know, there is a particular producer that wasn't always keen on bringing his shows to Stoke. We've turned the dial on that now, and they know how important it is for Stoke to be a part of their touring route. And we want to just keep bringing all of this culture and, you know, new shows, returning shows, comedy show, whatever it is, we keep bringing that into the city so that the people of Stoke have got access to all of that.
0: With that example you brought in there, why with that particular producer is Stoke now become an important part in terms of what he does?
1: I think it's because we've proved to him that, you know, I mean, obviously a lot of these producers, it's all about the financials, and that they, you know, they can make you know, they can make their show profitable when they bring it to us. But I think Stoke feeling like, you know, I've been in this city a really long time, and it is a friendly city. Everybody's brilliant, everybody's welcoming. And that's what we try and kind of mimic when anybody comes in, you know, whether they're local or whether they're, you know, they're not local, which a lot of our obviously cast and crews aren't. And just a note on that, we actually were nominated last week or the week before at the Stage Managers Association. We were nominated as Theatre of the Year. Unfortunately, we didn't win. Our colleagues in Brighton won it, and deservedly so. But, you know, it just goes to show that that's so important to us, that we give that amazing service and welcome so that they will keep coming back.
0: Well, coming up in the next few minutes, Cheryl will explain a bit more about how ATG are helping to nurture an emerging generation of entertainment industry workers. We will also be hearing about some of her plans for the future of the venues.
2: Oh,

0: A few minutes ago, we were hearing that ATG Entertainment has confirmed it's been given a long-term contract to run the Regent Theatre and Victoria Hall in Hanley, having done so for many years. Both venues play a central role in the cultural life of the city. But it's not just about bringing in big touring shows. ATG work with independent and local producers and are helping to nurture new talent in the entertainment industry. Cheryl Taylor has worked at both venues for over 20 years and she is the theatre director.
1: We work with a lot of different, like you say, independent promoters, local groups, charity groups. We have our own, ATG has its own sort of branch. We've just had a rebrand. It's called ATG Inspire. We have a local team on site in Stoke that predominantly work for us in the venues. And they kind of are responsible for all of our outreach work, you know, getting out into the communities, working with school groups, providing opportunities for people that, you know, maybe don't have access to our theatres or don't feel like we're for them or that there's anything there to offer. So they do all of that work collaboratively with the rest of the venue teams as well. You know, and produce things like our dance festival that we have every year. We've just done our 25 years of that. That's also been nominated for two awards at the UK Dance Awards, which we're super excited about. But their remit is all about getting into the community, getting into schools, providing these opportunities, and really giving people that access to something they may not have in the past.
0: From your point of view, what do you hope, you know, now it's been announced that ATG Entertainment is running the venues for another long period, what does that enable you to do? What's in the planning, or what would you aspire to be able to do?
1: I've got so many plans. We could sit here all day and tell you about all my plans. Basically, this just now gives us an opportunity to really kind of dig in. We've been in a little bit of limbo, obviously, while all these kind of negotiations and conversations have happened. We want to, the things that are important to us is to continue to work and collaborate, bring more of the biggest, best shows. Something I'm really passionate about at the moment is I'm part of a bit of a working group with a lot of the local grassroots venues as well. So thinking about more the Victoria Hall for, I have to kind of put two hats on for when I'm talking about the venues. So we really want to kind of focus in on how we can support those grassroots venues as well, how we can work collaboratively, maybe working with the Music Venues Trust. I've got a really big idea for a big project that I want to do, but more to come on that at some point. So that's really important, so that we're supporting that local kind of music economy as well. And then through the Regent Theatre, again, just keeping those relationships, building on those relationships, convincing more producers to bring us bigger, better shows, or, you know, new producers that we've not worked with, bringing different comedy shows, different events, different stuff for everybody, so that we just can provide the community with a brilliant, vast, wide-ranging cultural scene.
0: Yeah. It sounds like a busy but exciting time ahead.
1: I don't have a standard working pattern.
0: Okay, well, let's talk about what are the kind of some of the key things that are coming up in the next few months at the venues.
1: Yeah, brilliant. So for the region, we've actually secured first time tours of Burlesque, which is with us at the end of August, 25th to the 29th. And into next year, another new tour that's coming out is Trainspotting, which I'm intrigued about.
0: Okay.
1: Not quite sure about this one. It's brand new. They've turned it into a musical.
0: Okay.
1: So this could be amazing. Well, I'm sure it will be amazing. And that's on from January the 5th to the 9th. I can't obviously not mention our wonderful pantomime with our star who returns to us and is super supportive to us all the time. Jonathan Wilkes is going to be in the pantomime. It's Snow White this year, and that's from the 11th of December to the 3rd of January. And over at the Victoria Hall, we've got some amazing comedy. Paul Smith, he's doing two dates with us. That's the 29th of July and the 11th of November. We've got Jason Manford. I won't ream off all the dates. Go on our website. You'll see everything that we've got. And there's so many. I could ream off everything. But yeah, some amazing comedy, some great kind of music tribute, but real high-profile music tribute bands. And our two big gigs this year, we've got the Cortinas coming back to us on the 23rd of July and Shed 7 on the 8th of December.
0: Okay, so it's atgtickets.com/Stoke for more information about what's coming up at both the Regent Theatre and the Victoria Hall. But Cheryl, thanks very much for coming in.
1: You're welcome, thanks for having me.

0: steady love. This is Cross Rhythms Radio. A jigsaw puzzle shop has opened in Stoke-on-Trent. Bespoke jigsaw puzzle maker Great British Jigsaws has created three new jobs with the opening of its store at the Trentham Estate, with more roles expected to be created later in the year. The company is one of only a handful of jigsaw manufacturers in the UK, and they supply major organisations such as the National Trust through to Stoke City Football Club. The Stafford-based company was set up by husband and wife duo Jason and Kathy Cornish, and the pair hope that by locating their first shop at Trentham, which boosts over 3 million visitors a year, they'll boost their sales and increase brand awareness. Jason said that the opening of their flagship store at Trentham was the right place for them to get their brand in front of more people. Jigsaws in the shop feature bespoke designs from Emma Justra, who's a local artist and illustrator, as well as maps of national parks, wildlife photography, and many more. It seems things are falling into place for the company, piece by piece.
1: Seeking sense in a world of noise. This is Cross Rhythms.

Stephen Stanley with Your Heart on the Cross Rhythms Breakfast Show. Between now and 9 o'clock, still to come, you'll hear tunes from Capital Kings, Geo, Blessing Offer, and an album that I featured on the show earlier in the year, a brilliant release by 1K Few. We'll have a look at some more summer holiday events and activities coming up over the next few days around our area as well. That's on the way in the next few minutes here on the show.

0: It's the second week of the school summer holidays, and on this programme over the summer, we're keeping you up to date with some of the amazing events and activities on around our area. Over the summer, you've got the Summer of Play event on at Biddulph Grange Gardens. And there'll be a variety of different games and activities, from racket games on the tennis lawn to bowls on the bowling green to supersize games near the Geological Gallery. The event is free, but normal admission charges to the National Trust property apply. So that's the Summer of Play at Biddulph Grange Garden. Now, recently launched, the Around the World Trail is new to Trentham Gardens. Kids can collect their World Explorer passport from the visitor centre and then go on a journey around the gardens to discover iconic landmarks, famous figures and fascinating cultures from around the world. From Egypt to Greece, France to Brazil, each stop brings a new stamp to collect and a fun mini challenge to complete. There's the usual admission costs there at Trentham Gardens, although that event is free for members of Trentham Gardens. Now, this Wednesday to Friday at Middleport Pottery, they've got summer play with clay sessions on. They're self-led clay sessions where your kids can get creative with their own lump of air-dry clay. They can use tools and cutters and mats provided to create whatever they imagine. There are instruction sheets as well to make different creatures, flowers, or even a bottle oven. Accompanying adults don't need a ticket. It's £3 per child. That runs Wednesday to Friday this week between 10 a.m. and 3:30 p.m. at Middleport Pottery.
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That's Geo and Delmac with Jericho Walls. 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

0: yes, it will. 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
4: This week and next, I'm going back on some of my favourite albums that are featured on the show during 2026. And on this programme, we're going back to an album that I featured on the show earlier in the year from the rapper and hip-hop artist 1K Few and his release, What's Understood 3. Now, this song features Forrest Frank. It's Move It.

0: I'm not giving up yet.
1: I'm not giving up yet.
2: I'm not giving up yet.
0: I'm not giving up yet.
3: I'm not giving up yet.
0: Easy, easy.
4: I'm not giving up yet.
5: Just keep it small, you go.

0: not given up yet.
1: Many people have pains in their lives. They've been so disappointed, so broken, almost lost the desire to even live. Been rejected many times, I've been disappointed many times, I've been failed many times. Whether you're going through darkness, there's a future, there's a way forward, there's hope.
2: How I do this. I'm not giving up.
1: We will make it.
2: I'm not giving up.
3: I'm not giving up yet.
4: I'm not giving up yet.
2: Don't know how I'll get there. I'm not giving up
5: yet.
2: I'm not giving up.
3: I'm not giving up yet.

0: So let's do first thing thought now. Before we get into the business of the day, here's some ancient wisdom. This is a proverb that warns about obtaining wealth unjustly and is an encouragement to be generous and compassionate with the wealth that we do have. Whoever increases wealth by taking interest or profit from the poor amasses it for another who will be kind to the poor. Put it this way, get as rich as you want through cheating and extortion, but eventually some friend of the poor is going to give it all back to them.
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3: 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And a reminder that sometimes the greatest strength is found in surrender. 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
2: Everybody loves a good story. Great storytellers start with stasis, the once upon a time. Then they throw in a trigger, an event that turns the normal world upside down. Challenged by this, their characters embark on some great new quest. God is the greatest storyteller of all. His great stories are written on the pages of human lives. Sometimes trigger events do shake our world, but they also set us on a quest for an even greater adventure. This is Mal Fletcher.

Poetic is from the band Jaron. Before that, you heard social commentator Mal Fletcher. He'll be back with more words of wisdom at 9:15 tomorrow. We continue with Damien and Carry You.

0: So it's Tuesday, the 28th of July. Here are some of the things that have happened on this day in history. In 1914, Austria-Hungary declared war on Serbia, officially beginning the First World War after weeks of mounting tension across Europe. The United States created NASA, the space agency, on this day in 1958. It was on this day, 21 years ago, the Provisional IRA announced an end to its armed campaign and called on members to pursue political and peaceful means instead, which was a hugely significant moment in the Northern Ireland peace process. Some of the things that have happened on this day in history. In terms of famous birthdays, Beatrix Potter, the beloved author who created Peter Rabbit, was born on this day in 1866. Meanwhile, Jim Davis, who created Garfield, was born in 1945. Celebrating his 33rd birthday today, England football captain Harry Kane, who scored six goals for England in the World Cup and was ranked sixth in terms of the Golden Boot.
1: This is Cross Rhythms, Positive Radio.

0: across the six towns of Stoke-on-Trent and Newcastle-under-Lyme. 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
1: A bridge over the Dee Road in Stoke-on-Trent is set to be closed until spring next year as works get underway on major repairs. The A5006 Campbell Road Bridge will be closed in both directions, excluding the footpath, for the foreseeable future. David Winwood is the project manager for National Highways. He said the scheme includes repairing bridge joints, the concrete bridge deck, and waterproofing systems. He said this would help the bridge become safe and reliable for longer. A new shared-use cycle path will also be introduced as part of the works, along with a widened footway, making it easier and safer for both cyclists and pedestrians to use the road and navigate its junctions. New barriers, lighting and signs will also be installed, as well as the introduction of a new crossing. The bridge will be closed from the 27th of July until next spring, with some overnight closures on the Dee Road itself underneath the bridge up until the 7th of August.

from a few years back, Torrin Wells with his version of September. Still to come on The Breakfast Show between now and 10, you'll hear tunes from Halvey and Madison Watkins, Forrest Frank as well. Plus, I'm looking back on one of my favourite featured albums of the week from earlier in the year, a release by 1K Few.

0: 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Categories include Child of Courage, Carer of the Year, Charity Champion, NHS Hero and Community Group of the Year. 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
3: Australian journalist Sean Powell tells us that we spread rumours for a number of reasons. One is the old Australian favourite, the tall poppy syndrome. We cut down high achievers so that we feel better about us. Then, of course, we gossip about people to reassure ourselves that our own personal behaviour isn't so bad by comparison. Another reason is to show off that we are in the know. Women's magazines have made a financial killing by filling every second page with the latest goss. But while we seemingly all love to whisper about other people's problems and unfortunate behaviour, we can be so touchy when stories about ourselves do the rounds.
4: Some will die for you, some will lie to you. There's all kinds of people in this world.
3: Jesus affirms that there is a time to shout from the rooftops about injustice, but at another level, he encourages us to treat others as we would have them treat us. How about starting the fashion of ignoring malicious rumours and being sensitive about the feelings of other people? This is John Smith.

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1: Next, let's play The Link. You're about to hear the second question for this week's quiz. The Link. The questions are simple and straightforward. Most importantly, can you work out the link itself?
2: Here's your link master, Chris Manford.
1: Yeah, can you identify the word that connects, that links together the answers to the questions? There are four questions in total. You're about to hear the first two. So, complete the title of the 1990s film starring Kevin Costner and Whitney Houston about a former Secret Service agent who takes on the job of protecting an R&B singer. The Something Guard. A big 90s film starring Kevin Costner and Whitney Houston. The What Guard. Question two. It's one of the most famous suspension bridges in the world, and it connects a one-mile strait between San Francisco Bay and the Pacific Ocean in California. And so it's in San Francisco. It's the Golden What Bridge? The Golden Something Bridge. The famous suspension bridge by San Francisco. Hopefully you've got two correct answers there. What's the link? What's the word that connects, that links together the answers to the questions? Let me know what you think the link is by emailing breakfast@crossrhythms.co.uk. If you're still not sure, well, your next clue is question three. I'll bring you that on the programme tomorrow morning. If you want to have a guess at what you think the link is, email breakfast@crossrhythms.co.uk.
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3: There was a nice young man

Satan's a cop, it's a greed personified. 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What you praying for now, rich man? What you praying for now, rich man? Funny

0: for the thing. 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Who you praying on now, rich man? Who you praying on now, rich man? Who you praying on now, rich man?
1: Holy Spirit, speak through me. I couldn't leave my deal, but I signed a thing. Reach told me be free and made it right today. So thankful, Reach, man.
2: Thank you, Reach, man.
1: Young ruler met the Christ, but he walked away. Saddest story ever told, can't rewind this thing. I'm so sorry, Rich, man. Who you praying on now, Rich, man?
3: 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And you're about to hear a track from the rapper and hip-hop artist 1K Few. I featured music off his release What's Understood 3 earlier in the year. And from it, this song Cascade features Anika.

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is from Forrest Frank. Before that, you heard a brilliant tune from 1K Few and his album What's Understood 3, a former featured album of the week here on The Breakfast Show. Now, on the way after the news at 10, you'll hear tunes from the band, from Sarah Reeves, I should say. From we've got this morning's Summer Sizzler track by Divine Vibes coming up. Lee Varsey and a new song we're playing from her. Plus, I'll be chatting to Cheryl Taylor from ATG Entertainment. They've been given a long-term contract to continue running two of Stoke-on-Trent's most important cultural venues. But to the news at 10, here's Rachel Mack with Jesus Doesn't.

Dance to It is from Sarah Reeves on Cross Rhythms Radio. This morning's Summer Sizzler track is on the way. It's from Divine Vibes. But first of all, here's Obsessed by Bodie.

Odie with Obsessed on Cross Rhythms Radio. I've got tunes coming up from Byron Jawan, from Lee Varsey and Luke Bauer, but next it's this morning's Summer Sizzler track, a really hot record for the summer. It's been on our playlist for a few weeks now, from Divine Vibes. Really like this. It's Overcome.

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0: Metamorphosis by Liddy Lynn. 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
1: Music and life.
2: Yeah.
1: I hope you're ready to have a ton of fun. This is Cross Rhythms.

0: Now, the operator that's run two landmark venues in Stoke-on-Trent for many years says it's delighted to reinforce its long-term commitment to their future. ATG Entertainment recently confirmed it will continue to operate the Regent Theatre and the Victoria Hall here in the city centre after signing a long-term deal with Stoke-on-Trent City Council. The venues offer a diverse programme of live music, theatre, comedy and touring productions each year, alongside community and education activity. Cheryl Taylor is the theatre director at the Regent Theatre and Victoria Hall, and she popped into the Cross of Them studios and told us she was really pleased that ATG will continue as operator there.
1: We are, well, me personally, we as the venues, we're absolutely delighted that we get to continue doing basically what we love. We've been there, say, not just me, some of my other team members as well. We've been there for a really long time, and the venues are really important to us. You know, and there are lots of other amazing theatre operators, you know, out there, and I understand why the council, you know, needs to go through those processes. But for ATG to have secured it, you know, we've been there for 25 years plus already. We know the venues, we know the communities, we've already built some really amazing partnerships, relationships with producers, with, you know, local businesses, all of that kind of stuff. So to know that we've got now longer term leases again, and we get to just continue doing what we love and keep serving our communities and bringing amazing you know, entertainment and culture and opportunity to the city is just fantastic.
0: So just to be really clear, if people don't realise, that the City Council own the venues, but they, you know, contract out someone to operate them.
1: Yes, absolutely. Yeah, that's exactly how it works. And as I say, we've been doing it for already for quite a long time. I think we took the Victoria Hall we took on in 1998, and the Regent Theatre we took on in 1999. So we're very experienced. Yep. And of course, ATG itself is a very big theatre company across the not just our country but worldwide now. So we've got all that amazing experience and support to draw on as well.
0: You've described the venues as a home for many staff, many of whom are based locally. What makes the theatre and the Victoria Hall a special place to work?
1: I think anybody that works in theatre would say that it's a very unique industry. Our business kind of operates pretty much 24/7. You know, we'll be there at 8 a.m. to do, you know, the checking of the venues and, you know, planning and prepping for the day. You know, we might have a show coming into us that, you know, then does a get-in that takes all day. We then run a show, and then the team stay late after the show to get rid of that show. So we spend a lot of our time in these venues, you know, so I think they have to feel like home, you know, and we take a lot of pride in that. We are very proud of those venues, and you know, the team feel the same way. And it does just feel, I walk into that auditorium sometimes when there's nobody in there, and it just feels like, yeah, I'm home.
0: What do you think this decision means for Stoke-on-Trent and you know, the cultural scene? What would you hope that ATG is able to do through these venues?
1: Yeah, absolutely. I feel like the breadth and scope of what we do as a bigger entertainment company means that we've got all of you know, that support. We've got a lot of connections, relationships with, you know, maybe new producers that haven't yet, you know, been to Stoke. They might have been to some of our other venues, but having ATG behind us just means that, you know, we can continue to build on that, use all of that knowledge and experience of our wider company to bring all of that into Stoke. You know, we've been doing some of that work as up to this point, and now it gives us a platform to continue that. You know, and as an example, you know, there is a particular producer that wasn't always keen on bringing his shows to Stoke. We've turned the dial on that now, and they know how important it is for Stoke to be a part of their touring route. And we want to just keep bringing all of this culture and, you know, new shows, returning shows, comedy show, whatever it is, we keep bringing that into the city so that the people of Stoke have got access to all of that.
0: With that example you brought in there, why with that particular producer is Stoke now become an important part in terms of what he does?
1: I think it's because we've proved to him that, you know, I mean, obviously a lot of these producers, it's all about the financials, and that they, you know, they can make you know, they can make their show profitable when they bring it to us. But I think Stoke feeling like, you know, I've been in this city a really long time, and it is a friendly city. Everybody's brilliant, everybody's welcoming, and that's what we try and kind of mimic when anybody comes in, you know, whether they're local or whether they're, you know, they're not local, which a lot of our obviously cast and crews aren't. And just a note on that, we actually were nominated last week or the week before at the Stage Managers Association. We were nominated as Theatre of the Year. Unfortunately, we didn't win. Our colleagues in Brighton won it, and deservedly so. But, you know, it just goes to show that that's so important to us, that we give that amazing service and welcome so that they will keep coming back.
0: Well, coming up in the next few minutes, Cheryl will explain a bit more about how ATG are helping to nurture an emerging generation of entertainment industry workers. We will also be hearing about some of her plans for the future of the venues.

0: A few minutes ago, we were hearing that ATG Entertainment has confirmed it's been given a long-term contract to run the Regent Theatre and Victoria Hall in Hanley, having done so for many years. Both venues play a central role in the cultural life of the city. But it's not just about bringing in big touring shows. ATG work with independent and local producers and are helping to nurture new talent in the entertainment industry. Cheryl Taylor has worked at both venues for over 20 years and she is the theatre director.
1: We work with a lot of different, like you say, independent promoters, local groups, charity groups. We have our own, ATG has its own sort of branch. We've just had a rebrand. It's called ATG Inspire. We have a local team on site in Stoke that predominantly work for us in the venues. And they kind of are responsible for all of our outreach work, getting out into the communities, working with school groups, providing opportunities for people that, you know, maybe don't have access to our theatres or don't feel like we're for them or that there's anything there to offer. So they do all of that work collaboratively with the rest of the venue teams as well, and produce things like our dance festival that we have every year. We've just done our 25 years of that. That's also been nominated for 2 awards at the UK Dance Awards, which we're super excited about. But their remit is all about getting into the community, getting into schools, providing these opportunities, and really giving people that access to something they may not have in the past.
0: From your point of view, what do you hope, now it's been announced that ATG Entertainment is running the venues for another long period, what does that enable you to do? What's in the planning, or what would you aspire to be able to do?
1: I've got so many plans. We could sit here all day and tell you about all my plans. Basically, this just now gives us an opportunity to really kind of dig in. We've been in a little bit of limbo, obviously, while all these kind of negotiations and conversations have happened. The things that are important to us is to continue to work and collaborate, bring more of the biggest, best shows. Something I'm really passionate about at the moment is I'm part of a bit of a working group with a lot of the local grassroots venues as well. So thinking about more the Victoria Hall for, I have to kind of put two hats on when I'm talking about the venues. So we really want to kind of focus in on how we can support those grassroots venues as well, how we can work collaboratively, maybe working with the Music Venues Trust. I've got a really big idea for a big project that I want to do, but more to come on that at some point. So that's really important, so that we're supporting that local kind of music economy as well. And then through the Regent Theatre, again, just keeping those relationships, building on those relationships, convincing more producers to bring us bigger, better shows, or, you know, new producers that we've not worked with, bringing different comedy shows, different events, stuff for everybody, so that we just can provide the community with a brilliant, vast, wide-ranging cultural scene.
0: Yeah. It sounds like a busy but exciting time ahead.
1: I don't have a standard working pattern.
0: Okay, let's talk about what are the kind of some of the key things that are coming up in the next few months at the venues.
1: Yeah, brilliant. So for the region, we've actually secured first time tours of Burlesque, which is with us at the end of August, 25th to the 29th. And into next year, another new tour that's coming out is Trainspotting, which I'm intrigued about.
0: Okay.
1: Not quite sure about this one. It's brand new. They've turned it into a musical.
0: Okay.
1: So this could be amazing. I'm sure it will be amazing. And that's on from January the 5th to the 9th. I can't obviously not mention our wonderful pantomime with our star who returns to us and is super supportive to us all the time. Jonathan Wilkes is going to be in the pantomime. It's Snow White this year, and that's from the 11th of December to the 3rd of January. And over at the Victoria Hall, we've got some amazing comedy. Paul Smith, he's doing two dates with us. That's the 29th of July and the 11th of November. We've got Jason Manford. I won't ream off all the dates. Go on our website. You'll see everything that we've got. And there's so many. I could ream off everything. But yeah, some amazing comedy, some great kind of music tribute, but real high-profile music tribute bands. And our two big gigs this year, we've got the Cortinas coming back to us on the 23rd of July and Shed 7 on the 8th of December.
0: Okay, so it's atgtickets.com/stoke for more information about what's coming up at both the Regent Theatre and the Victoria Hall. But Cheryl, thanks very much for coming in.
1: You're welcome, thanks for having me.
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0: This is Cross Rhythms Radio. A jigsaw puzzle shop has opened in Stoke-on-Trent. Bespoke jigsaw puzzle maker Great British Jigsaws has created three new jobs with the opening of its store at the Trentham Estate, with more roles expected to be created later in the year. The company is one of only a handful of jigsaw manufacturers in the UK, and they supply major organisations such as the National Trust through to Stoke City Football Club. The Stafford-based company was set up by husband and wife duo Jason and Kathy Cornish, and the pair hope that by locating their first shop at Trentham, which boosts over 3 million visitors a year, they'll boost their sales and increase brand awareness. Jason said that the opening of their flagship store at Trentham was the right place for them to get their brand in front of more people. Jigsaws in the shop feature bespoke designs from Emma Justra, who's a local artist and illustrator, as well as maps of national parks, wildlife photography, and many more. It seems things are falling into place for the company, piece by piece.
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5: If Jesus could sing a rock song to each member of the human family, I wonder if it would include many of the words from Mariah Carey's Anytime You Need a Friend.

Each of us needs someone who feels tenderly towards us, who stands by us to be a true friend. The old book describes Jesus actually as a friend who sticks closer than a brother. That was Mariah Carey, and this is John Smith.

Real help is from Patrick Mayberry. It's 11:15. It's the second week of the school summer holidays, and on this programme over the summer, we're keeping you up to date with some of the amazing events and activities on around our area. Over the summer, you've got the Summer of Play event on at Biddulph Grange Gardens. And there'll be a variety of different games and activities, from racket games on the tennis lawn to bowls on the bowling green to supersize games near the Geological Gallery. The event is free, but normal admission charges to the National Trust property apply. So that's the Summer of Play at Biddulph Grange Garden. Now, recently launched, the Around the World Trail is new to Trentham Gardens. Kids can collect their World Explorer passport from the visitor centre and then go on a journey around the gardens to discover iconic landmarks, famous figures and fascinating cultures from around the world. From Egypt to Greece, France to Brazil. Each stop brings a new stamp to collect and a fun mini challenge to complete. There's the usual admission costs there at Trentham Gardens, although that event is free for members of Trentham Gardens. Now, this Wednesday to Friday at Middleport Pottery, they've got summer play with clay sessions on. They're self-led clay sessions where your kids can get creative with their own lump of air-dry clay. They can use tools and cutters and mats provided to create whatever they imagine. There are instruction sheets as well to make different creatures, flowers, or even a bottle oven. Accompanying adults don't need a ticket. It's £3 per child. That runs Wednesday to Friday this week between 10 a.m. and 3:30 p.m. at Middleport Pottery.

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1: This week and next, I'm going back on some of my favourite albums that I've featured on the show during 2026. And on this programme, we're going back to an album that I featured on the show earlier in the year from the rapper and hip-hop artist 1K Few and his release, What's Understood 3. Now, this song features Forrest Frank. It's Move It.

Move It is from 1K Few and features Forrest Frank. It's from 1K Few's brilliant release, What's Understood 3, a former featured album of the week here on the show. Community Choice is coming up next with stories from around our local community, plus tunes from Riley Clemens, Liddy Lynn, and Lifehouse. This afternoon from 3, John Bellamy brings you City Drive. I'll be back in the morning from 7 a.m. with the Crossland's Breakfast Show. My final song for today comes from South African band 363.

0: When temperatures rise during the summer, it can be tempting to look for somewhere to cool off. But emergency services are warning about the dangers of open water after more than a dozen young people died around the country during the heatwave in May. Inspector Isabel Hunt is on the Northwest Underwater Search Team.
1: Be aware of the dangers. Despite the hot weather, I know it can be tempting. 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
0: Staffordshire Fire and Rescue Service is reminding people that swimming in locations like canals, rivers and lakes can be dangerous for reasons just outlined. 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
5: 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A fusion of atmospheric rock textures with raw, honest songwriting. 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It's both a confession and an invitation to sit in the space between brokenness and breakthrough. And a reminder that sometimes the greatest strength is found in surrender. Trust Fall by Stephen Stanley. 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

0: across the six towns of Stoke-on-Trent and Newcastle-under-Lyme. 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
1: A bridge over the Dee Road in Stoke-on-Trent is set to be closed until spring next year as works get underway on major repairs. The A5006 Campbell Road Bridge will be closed in both directions, excluding the footpath, for the foreseeable future. David Winwood is the project manager for National Highways. He said the scheme includes repairing bridge joints, the concrete bridge deck, and waterproofing systems. He said this would help the bridge become safe and reliable for longer. A new shared-use cycle path will also be introduced as part of the works, along with a widened footway, making it easier and safer for both cyclists and pedestrians to use the road and navigate its junctions. New barriers, lighting and signs will also be installed, as well as the introduction of a new crossing. The bridge will be closed from the 27th of July until next spring, with some overnight closures on the Dee Road itself underneath the bridge up until the 7th of August.

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1: It's a dog walk. 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
1: The new High Sheriff of Staffordshire says he's enjoyed his first few weeks in the role and was honoured to be appointed to it. Pritpal Singh began a one-year term in April, and the father of three and grandfather of four is a Staffordshire-based entrepreneur. He has an MBE for his sustained contributions to the regional economy and charitable causes. A High Sheriff is a royal appointment designed to be a non-political, voluntary and independent role and assists with a range of public community services, as Pritpal explains.
2: Oh, High Sheriff, my role is, as I say, it's one of the oldest role in this county, over 1,000 years, and we represent in a way a king. So I basically look after the courts, the judges, the prison, probation service, fires, so that's for 1 year.
1: Pritpal is also the first Sikh High Sheriff of Staffordshire, and during his time in the role, he wants to bring people together of different faiths.
2: And when I became a High Sheriff for this year, what I wanted to do was to bring various different faith groups together. Doesn't matter which religion you belong to, we're all the same.
1: He was speaking to us at the Stoke-on-Trent Civic Prayer Breakfast and told us he's planning an event to bring people of different faiths together in October.
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2: Michael Medved, rock and media guru, recently told Reader's Digest of Hollywood's Three Big Lies. Lie number three was, we give the public what it wants. If people don't like it, they can always turn it off. Medved observes that for 20 years, movies rated G and PG have gained double the audience of R-rated movies. And yet the number of R-rated films has risen to 60% of movies. Why? Because Hollywood hands out prestige and recognition based on the absurd notion that artistry is not the ability to inspire, but the ability to shock. I'm all for R-rated films if they provide us with hard-edged reality so that we may clearly grapple head-on with life's struggles and seek vital solutions to genuine problems. I'm not averse to being shocked once in a while either. Surely, though, Hollywood would serve us better in this hour if it could find more films offering inspiration, faith, vision and hope. This is John Smith.

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1: The newly appointed chief executive of Staffordshire Chambers of Commerce says rises in employers' national insurance contributions is hitting small and medium-sized businesses in the area hard. Stuart Elford was speaking to Sonia Farrell on Business Spotlight, a partnership between Cross Rhythm City Radio and PR firm Baba Baboon.
2: What business is struggling with is costs before they make a profit.
3: Yeah.
2: So they're not making a profit because of the cost of NI, because of the cost of all these things. 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
2: And you know, 98% of businesses are SMEs.
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1: A £2.3 million advanced green technology centre has opened in Stoke-on-Trent, providing new training opportunities in green technology, retrofit skills and sustainable construction. The facility is based at the Burslem campus of Stoke-on-Trent College and will help to build the green and retrofit technical skills that are needed across the area. It features industry standard facilities such as electric vehicle charging training bays, solar PV systems, heat pump technology, and wall insulation training. And employers will be able to make use of the facilities and the specialist equipment, giving them opportunity to upskill staff, improve productivity, and support innovation without the need to travel outside of the region. Hassan Rizvi is the college's principal and CEO. He said the centre strengthens their position as a leading technical college and reflects the strong partnerships that they have with employers to ensure that learners develop the skills that industry needs, both now and in the future. Well, funding for the development came from the government and provided through Stoke-on-Trent City Council. To find out more, you can go to the college's website, stokecoll.ac.uk. That's stokecoll.ac.uk/green-technology.
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2: 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My father was a minister of a Baptist church, and so I didn't have too much choice in the matter. But my parents didn't introduce me to religion. They introduced me to God, who was real. He spoke to them, and he was such an important part of their lives that, for me, that was how I grew up. Not in a religion of do's and don'ts, and you have to try and please God and do the right things, but knowing him as a friend.

0: as I grew up through school and college, and then as I got married, had children of my own, I've questioned a lot of things. I've been through a lot of different experiences, illness, depression, but I've known God as my friend through every situation I've been in. He's been real for me, and he never lets me down. He never breaks his promises. He was still there, giving me his peace and his strength and his joy.
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1: A chair has been appointed to help the residents in the Stoke-on-Trent community decide how to spend £20 million of government funding. 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She will lead a board that brings together residents, businesses, community groups and local partners to identify local priorities and projects in Mere. She promises to stand alongside the community to identify their priorities, which will then shape projects and investments, turning local ideas into positive action. 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Her commitment to helping local residents is clear, and the community is expected to benefit hugely from her involvement. 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
1: Sort your building out, and if you don't, we're coming after you.
2: That's the leader of Stoke-on-Trent City Council, Jane Ashworth, after the council revealed recently that enforcement action's been taken on almost 100 heritage buildings in the city as work steps up to tackle neglected historic properties in private ownership. The Heritage Enforcement Programme uses legal powers where necessary to secure repairs, improvements and the reuse of vacant buildings. The council's targeted a number of prominent and long-standing problem properties. As a result of the action, 20 buildings have been brought into full compliance, including buildings that have been repainted, repaired and restored in Parliament Row in the city centre. In other areas, 16 legal notices have been issued across 21 sites in Longton and Mere. Enforcement actions also underway across 16 sites in Burslem. The council says four of the most serious cases in Tunstall are leading to prosecution. Council leader Jane Ashworth admits that there's plenty more work to be done, but says the programme is a start.
1: I mean, some of these are we're scratching the surface of the problem with that building. But that's not a bad thing to A, get started, and B, open the conversation with the landowner or the building owner, who may previously have been avoiding us with a tribute motive, which I'm not supposed to do, who haven't been able to engage with us until this moment.
3: Stoke-on-Trent, renowned as the world's greatest centre of the pottery industry.
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2: Celebrated Australian director Baz Luhrmann, who gave us Strictly Ballroom, has said, "You can't live for opening nights. You have to live for the richness of the journey." Unfortunately, so many of us simply survive rather than live to our full potential. We get bogged down by the mundane things of life, hoping that one day our lottery numbers will come up, and then we will really live it up. With this childish gold pot at the end of the rainbow mentality, we fail to grasp the opportunities, challenges and joys that face us here and now. Christ once said that the single-minded pursuit of riches will not only disappoint, but will distract us from what is good and worthwhile. A fulfilling life is to be found in following something worthwhile, helping, loving and caring for those that are in need of hope, justice and a real friend. This is John Smith.

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1: One of Stoke-on-Trent's museums has been named as one of the best museums to visit in the UK. Gladstone Pottery Museum in Longton was ranked third in a list put together by the national magazine Time Out, placing it above the likes of the renowned British Museum and the National Railway Museum. Time Out praised Gladstone for vividly bringing the industrial pottery making process to life while shining a light on the experiences of workers, including the unbearable heat and Victorian child labour. Gladstone is the last surviving Victorian coal-fired pottery factory. It's used as the location where Channel 4 series The Great Pottery Throwdown is filmed. The museum celebrated its 50th anniversary last year. At the site, you'll find several bottle kilns, kilns which once dominated the skyline of the potteries. The museum's open to the general public at the moment, Wednesdays to Sundays, but it's going to be closed from Monday the 10th of August until November to facilitate what's been described as an external project taking place at the site. We can only presume that's because of more filming work that will take place there. You can find out more about Gladstone online at the website stokemuseums.org.uk. That's stokemuseums.org.uk.
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1: 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Husband and wife duo Daniel and Kate Greaves, both of whom have competed internationally, are overseeing the centre and its operations. They've been joined by coach Jay Scowler, who's trained GB gymnasts, and he believes the gym will produce future trampolining champions of the future here in Stoke-on-Trent. Well, you can find out more about the club by jumping on over to their website or their Facebook page. 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

0: It's a dog walk. I do it every day at home. 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Check the tide. 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Why do I need to take my...
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0: is grace. And it covers up the most shameful thing that you have done, and it's big enough for every living thing under the sun. And so it's time to forget this doubt to which we've clung, for God so loved the world that he sent his only son.
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363 are back on the playlist. The South African band have released this single, How Much Longer. Now, covering a Forrest Frank song, it's Grace Graber with her punked-up version of Lemonade.

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1: Proposals for COVID Memorial and Stoke-on-Trent are progressing, with resident and widow Lynn Jones MBE saying that this will help the families of victims grieve and heal. Lynn lost her husband Gareth to COVID-19 and she's been since involved in a long-running project by bereaved residents, campaigners, Stoke-on-Trent City Centre Bid and MP Gareth Snell to create a memorial in the Potteries. It could imitate the Wall of Hearts that's opposite the Houses of Parliament, where victims of COVID are represented with hundreds of thousands of hand-painted hearts. Stoke-on-Trent Memorial is set to be created by renowned local artist Philip Hardacre and is planned to be stationed in Hanley's Bethesda Gardens, providing an accessible place for individuals and families to reflect and remember those whose lives were lost during the pandemic. The funding for the memorial has already been secured and the project aims to be finished by April next year. MP Gareth Snell is urging residents to shape the memorial and ensure every victim of COVID in Stoke-on-Trent is named. You can do this by completing a form on Mr. Snell's website, garethsnell.org.uk/COVID memorial. You can also contact his office on 01782 971949.
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4: 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And a reminder that sometimes the greatest strength is found in surrender. 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
5: In Gloria Steinem's book Revolution, she quotes Margaret Anderson, who states, "In real love, you want the other person's good. In romantic love, you want the other person. In romantic love, we see someone who we think has all the qualities we feel we are missing. We think they can balance us and make us whole. We want to own the person so that we can control them. After all, we have given them the responsibility for our wholeness."
6: Strong, I will be faithful, 'cause I'm counting on you.
5: A budding romance certainly is an important new event, but don't make your partner the very reason for your existence. Two halves don't make a whole, two wholes do. You need to resolve issues of meaning and self-esteem independent of the relationship so that you can stand strong through the ups and downs which all of life inevitably brings. And remember, there are some things a human lover can't deliver. Don't expect a lover to give you what only God can provide. This is John Smith.

0: It seems that this entire generation has lost its sense of purpose. Purpose. We build solid houses but cannot construct lasting homes. We are smarter but not wiser, bigger but not stronger. We know more but understand less. We write more books but fail to take the time to read them. Conquer space but cannot conquer our habits. Flirt with fantasy to avoid reality. This entire generation has lost its sense of purpose.
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3: Life wasn't intended to be this way, and it can be changed if you just catch a revelation of who God is and what he wants to do in your life.
5: Do you understand that God has a plan for your life, an incredible plan? 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
6: And so we have to make a choice.
4: You've only got one life. If you blow this one up, you haven't got another one. This is not a practice.
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1: The future of two of Stoke-on-Trent's best-known cultural venues has been secured in a long-term deal. ATG Entertainment has managed both the Victoria Hall and the Regent Theatre in the city centre for over 25 years. They recently renewed their contract with Stoke-on-Trent City Council to retain the management of both council-owned venues. And the local authority said that the decision was based on the operator's commitment to developing the city's cultural offer and their track record of good management and in bringing major shows to the city. The move also saves taxpayers £280,000 in annual subsidies. Theatre director Cheryl Taylor told Cross Rhythms it was fantastic news.
2: For ATG to have secured it, you know, we've been there for 25 years plus already. We know the venues, we know the communities. We've already built some really amazing partnerships, relationships with producers, with, you know, local businesses, all of that kind of stuff. So to know that we've got now longer term leases again and we get to just continue doing what we love and keep serving our communities and bringing amazing, you know, entertainment and culture and opportunity to the city is just fantastic.
1: And for more information about shows coming up at either venue, you can go to atgtickets.com/stoke.
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5: From a child star on Broadway to R&B hitmaker, we take a look at the history of Lee Varsey. We report on the rise of US singer and songwriter Patrick Mabry. And one-time Hillsong singer Aidan King speaks about relocating to the US and developing a solo career.
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0: From the Potters to the Valiant, we know the score. This is Cross Rhythm City.
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1: Many people have pains in their lives. They've been so disappointed, so broken, almost lost the desire to even live. Been rejected many times, I've been disappointed many times, I've been failed many times. Whether you're going through darkness, there's a future, there's a way forward, there's hope.
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0: for the thing. 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
1: Holy Spirit, speak through me. 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So thankful, Reach, man.
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1: Young ruler met the Christ, but he walked away. 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I'm so sorry, Rich, man. Who you praying on now, Rich, man?
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Yeah. See, how can I go to the Lord when I don't even feel worthy enough of his presence? All of the wrong that I've done just make me feel like if I go to him, he gonna neglect me. I was determined to see if this talk about Jesus was real, cause I wanted to be ready. 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Then he was showing me how he could've took me away from the world, but spared me in seconds. Told me to come to him just as I am, no matter how foolish, beat up, or reckless. His love a lot deeper than words can imagine.

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2: From the Sky News Centre at 3, a mother and her new boyfriend have been found guilty of murdering her two-year-old daughter. Isabel Welsh collapsed at her home in Teesside last September after suffering a head injury. Alexandra Walker, who's 26, and 22-year-old Harrison Simpson were also convicted of child cruelty, and Simpson was found guilty of sexual assault.

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2: 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Social Club Misfits there. That's the one out the friend zone. And before that, kicking off today's show, the brand new song from One Republic, Give Me Something. Coming up soon, Travis Green and Andra Day, Brandon Lake and Nick Jonas and Tasha Layton. We'll also have word on health. This week, Paul Pennington is looking at sarcoma awareness. Looking ahead into the second hour as well, Sonia Farrell's here with this week's Business Spotlight. She talks with Stefan Northfield of Black Onyx Academy and William Davies Hill of the Hex Group. All about kind of knife amnesty. Dealing with knife crime and violence prevention. Interesting stuff.
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2: 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Here's Amongst Wolves. 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
1: So summer holidays are here and there's loads happening. Island Park in the Peak District is marking their 200-year anniversary with the summer bursting with colour, creativity and play. It includes a wonderfully messy mud kitchen in the hidden play garden, the rainbow ribbon maze and much more. So check out that, Island Park. There's a summer kids crafts at Middleport Pottery, Tuesday the 4th of August. You can make multiple small craft projects. There's summer play at Middleport Pottery as well. That's from the 29th through to the 31st. Not sure the difference between the two there. Go Ape and Cannock have their summer holiday schedule as well. Action-packed outdoor high ropes experiences, jam-packed with tree-to-tree crossings, leaps of faith and epic zip lines. Sounds like a lot of fun. And Biddulph Grange Garden have their summer of play as well. There'll be a variety of different games and activities, from racket games on the tennis lawn, bowls on the bowling green, supersized games near the geological gallery, and other stuff as well. And that one's free. But you have to pay to get in, if that makes sense. Trentham Gardens this year have Around the World Trail. Collect your World Explorer passport and journey across continents as you discover iconic landmarks, famous figures and fascinating cultures. That's running through to the 2nd of September. And the Mitchell Arts Centre has something called Build It Cinema. You can watch a film and build things at the same time. That runs through until the 20th of August.
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Quite a combo, Brandon Lake and Nick Jonas with The Author. It's 3:23 and a bit. Here's Tasha Layton now. Arguably her best track on the Crosswinds playlist over the recent years. It's called How Far.

0: the six towns of Stoke-on-Trent and Newcastle-under-Lyme. 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
1: Here's Alex, pedalling off to work. And here's Nikki, driving off for a morning coffee. 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
1: The stories that matter, the issues that count. 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
3: For a month every summer, the sarcoma community does what it can to raise awareness of this relatively rare group of conditions, from lighting up buildings and homes in yellow to sharing patient stories via social media to show that while a diagnosis can change a life, it does not define it. Data shows that nearly 90% of the public either don't know what sarcoma is or only have a vague idea. Even more concerning, recent data shows that 16.8% of people incorrectly believe it's simply a benign lump. Bradley Price is from the charity Sarcoma UK.
4: Sarcomas are a group of complex cancers that affect the bone and soft tissue in the body. They're not like traditional cancers in that they're not in an organ specifically. They can be anywhere on the body, inside or out, and tend to find themselves in the muscles, bone, tendons, blood vessels, and fatty tissues.
3: Bradley, as I said in my introduction, these cancers are rare, but recent research has revealed they're more common than previously thought, with 15 new cases diagnosed across the UK each day. One of the challenges has been to get people diagnosed earlier. Compared with countries such as Sweden, the Netherlands, France, and parts of Germany, the UK has historically experienced longer delays before diagnosis, prompting calls for greater awareness amongst GPs and the public at large to speed up the process. What are the telltale signs?
4: The symptoms can be vague, given that it can be anywhere on the body, inside or out, but the most common symptoms are a lump, which are bigger than 5 centimetres, or are growing. They may or may not be painful, or bone pain.
3: How might that bone pain manifest itself?
4: What a lot of patients have said is that the pain persists after they stop doing whatever activity it is they're doing, particularly when you're laying in bed at night. If you find that your bone pain is persisting, then you really should be thinking about going to see your GP.
3: Are there certain age groups that are more likely to develop a form of sarcoma?
4: For bone sarcomas, which are 1 in 9 sarcomas, particularly Ewing's osteosarcoma, it's more common in children and young adults, and there is a slight swaying towards it being young boys that get it rather than girls. There will be some gender-specific cancers, like gynecological sarcomas of the uterus. Apart from that, it's like most cancers, the older you get, the more likely you are to get a sarcoma.
3: Are there any particular risk factors?
4: We don't really know enough about sarcoma and how it develops to be able to have any specific risk factors. What we know for certain is that the earlier you're diagnosed, the better the chance that you can have curative treatment, and early diagnosis really is key.
3: The good news is, over the past 2 decades, the NHS has made significant improvements to sarcoma care, which has narrowed the gap considerably with comparable countries. What does the treatment landscape look like once you've received a diagnosis?
4: There are a group of specialist sarcoma centres dotted around the UK, and every single patient should be treated or have their care coordinated through one of these specialist sarcoma centres with the very best surgeons, doctors, pathologists, radiologists up to date with the latest research and ideas for sarcoma, and gives them the best possible chance of having curative treatment or living for as long as possible.
3: My grateful thanks to Bradley Price. To find out more and to connect through to Sarcoma UK, visit the wordonhealth.com website. 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
6: Thanks to Paul Pennington there for that helpful word on health. Josiah Queen's on the way, featuring ZVC. Bit of John Smith wisdom as well. He says, love takes commitment. I love Geo. Also, but it's classic track time now, and here are the Daughters of Davis.

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4: Mariah Carey is certainly one hot singer. One of her songs has a memorable chorus which says, "Love takes time to heal when you're hurting so much. Couldn't see that I was blind to let you go. I can't escape the pain inside, 'cause love takes time." This culture just isn't prepared to work at what really matters. Love is a flash, easy-come, easy-go sex kick to many. Most divorces occur in the early years of marriage. We just don't understand love takes time and intelligent effort. And divine love between us and God requires just as much long-term effort and concentration. Give time to cultivating God's love and love for your spouse and kids. This is John Smith.

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1: See, there's no politician, no economist, no ecologist, no sociologist, no doctor, no educator that's going to solve the problems of the Western world today. 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We've got to have the presence of the Lord. We've got to have the counsel of God, the wisdom of God prevailing in our land.
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Sosina with Lucid in just over 15 minutes time. Sonia Farrell is here with Business Spotlight. 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

0: Roberto Mancini has been appointed Italy boss for a second time, replacing Gennaro Gattuso. He previously led the nation to become Euro 2020 champions before leaving the role in 2023. And a man's been charged with stealing around £1 million worth of street lamps and lanterns across the UK. The 20-year-old faces 38 theft charges across England. But that's the latest.
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2: And welcome back, second hour City Drive for your Tuesday afternoon. Christian Stanford, we need people. None of us are supposed to go it alone. Lee Vassie is coming up, Liddy Lynn and NF, plus Business Spotlight. And this week, Sonia Farrell talks with a couple of organisations who are actively delivering programmes to raise awareness about knife crime and violence prevention. That's coming up very soon. Here's Damien. This is Carry You, in brackets, Oh My My.

0: Here's Alex, pedalling off to work. And here's Nikki, driving off for a morning coffee. You know the drill, Nikki. 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Whoever you meet, travel like you know them. 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
4: I'm Sonia Farrell. This is Business Spotlight in partnership with Cross Rhythm City Radio and Baba Baboon. Joining me in the studio this week, we've got Steph Northfield from Black Onyx Academy, and we've also got Will Davies Hill from the X Group, as well as an apprentice from the Hex Group, Ben Rowley. Steph, Will, Ben, hello, how are you?
5: All good, thank you. Lovely to be here.
4: Good, yeah, good.
6: Brilliant, thank you much, yeah.
4: Good, good. You right, Ben?
7: Very good, how are you?
4: I'm good, thank you. Now, Steph and Will, you have been in before, but on different circumstances at completely separate times. But Steph, Black Onyx Academy, I'm going to come to you first. You're the instigator in all of this. So Black Onyx Academy, a UK accredited training provider, not just in security, first aid, but also safety and professional development. And you also go into the community that I'm aware of as well, delivering various youth programmes to all sorts of different young adults around Stoke-on-Trent and the surrounding areas. Before we go anywhere, do you want just to elaborate a little bit more on the work that you do in communities?
5: Yeah, of course, yes. So as a veteran-owned, veteran-led organisation, something that's quite a big passion of ours is working with young people and building resilience in communities. So we created the first and only accredited workshop surrounding knife crime, because we know that's a big problem, and it's called SALT, Save a Life Today. Mm-hmm. So we deliver that to schools, colleges, local organisations, but we also offer that in a tailored version to young people to instill in them the understanding of the consequences, what knife crime really is, how to stay safe online, but also how to handle conflict. And in line with that, we also run a workshop called Operation Mindset, mm-hmm. which draws on everything we got taught in the military: teamwork, communication, discipline and resilience. And we offer that in a 6-week programme to local communities, again schools, colleges, etc. as well.
4: And the reason why you're here, there's been a significant development as well to do with Save a Life Today. What is the milestone, I'm going to call it, that you've just reached, and you're here as well with the Hex Group?
5: So the milestone is having the first veteran owned and operated mobile knife amnesty van, which has a dual purpose, which means we can actually deliver our workshops from the side of it as well, as well as obviously being able to deposit bladed articles without fear of any consequence. But in the early days, it was just a security van, yep. which we donated, mm-hmm. And without the likes of the Hex Group, these two lovely gentlemen, it would still be a welfare van. So we needed their skills, their professionalism, to be able to upgrade it, convert it into what is now a really good, positive community engagement vehicle.
4: And you just mentioned there, you know, Will sitting next to you from the Hex Group. The collaboration, Will, how have the Hex Group supported this? Steph just mentioned there, you know, the van needed to be converted. I'm going to ask you, one, why you got involved, and two, what work have you actually carried out?
6: So, yeah, so Steph came to us, and I met Steph through the Staffing Chambers of Commerce, mm-hmm. And I'm a veteran myself as well, so that we quite linked up quite quickly and quite well. And then Steph came to us with this vehicle that he wanted converting, and with his goal of becoming this knife amnesty vehicle. When it came to us, it was requiring quite a lot of work to become what his vision was. So we got the vision from Steph and what work needed to be done. It was a complete overhaul of where it was to what it needed to become. So we needed to redo the graphics on the outside, so peel the graphics off, and then come up with a new brand and logos to go on there, and then get that converted so it looks correct when you're going out into the public. The inside, we needed to have this knife safe a depositing area, mm-hmm. so it's safe and working and feasible and usable in there. And then the centre area where Steph wanted to deliver the training from, that needed to be converted and overhauled with the TVs and monitors, electrical systems upgraded, and then an awning put on the side of it as well, so if Steph gets a little bit damp if it's raining, mm-hmm. he can continue to deliver his training from the side of the vehicle as well. So there's a lot of work that went into it. Mm-hmm. The actual physical conversion took just over a week, with five apprentices working on the vehicle at any one time. And then the delivery and the obviously upskilling, the design of it, all had to be done as well.
4: And then I'm just going to come back to a point that you mentioned there. You said that you reached out to suppliers as well. Yeah. You know, some of your suppliers and everything, and they wanted to get involved. So it's turned into quite a big collaboration, really. So did you tell them straight away what it was all for, and were they really like receptive to it?
6: Yeah, so they were. Every single supplier I went to was really receptive, as you asked. But some of the apprentices, even when they were asking, it was their job to go out to the suppliers and them to email them and get engaged with us. So it's developing the young people that we have on site, mm-hmm. as well. And all of the suppliers came back with positive reports, even asking us what colour we want for the awning, you know, what else can we do? And they were really, really passionate about joining as well. Yeah, it's a really great incentive.
4: Yeah, and again, you know, well done for all of that. Congratulations on all that and everything. And you've mentioned apprentices.
6: Yeah.
4: And we've got a lovely apprentice waiting patiently with us in the studio as well, who's actually worked on the van and on the conversion of the van. And it's Ben Rowley. Hello, Ben. Welcome again.
7: Hello.
4: Do you want to tell me a little bit more about what you actually did? What was your role?
7: It was just a mixture of things. So from running the cables for the tellies, like a few electrical things, helped stick the floor down. Mm-hmm. We've done that as a team, to be fair. And then like the awning, for example. Mm. So there was like all three of us was all on ladders, and then you had to get two other people to pass it through. Obviously it's big, heavy thing, innit? So we had to help with that. And then just some of the fitting, so putting the chairs back in, like coat hooks,
4: yeah,
7: and all stuff like that. So yeah, like a good variety of it.
4: And how did you see, or what did you feel when you saw the, you know, the end product and it was all done?
7: I was proud. Yeah, it's like, to see what it was to what it became, it was quite an achievement. Obviously doing it with like fellow apprentices, like it was good to know that we're capable of doing something together to a good standard for a good cause. So yeah, I was really pleased to see it.
4: Don't go anywhere. I'll be chatting more with Steph, Will, and Ben in a few minutes.
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1: This is Business Spotlight. I'm Sonia Farrell, and I'm chatting to Steph from Black Onyx Academy about the new Knife Amnesty van, which has been converted with the help of Will and Ben from the Hex Group. I'm going to come back to you, Steph. We're going to talk more now about the Knife Amnesty van, because we've talked a little bit about Black Onyx Academy. Obviously, we've mentioned the collaboration with the Hex Group and everything, but this is a serious thing. It's not nothing, you know, we'll sit here and talk and we'll be, oh, great, this is a great collaboration and everything, all the work that's been done. But this is serious. So what is the next step for this van, and what are you going to be doing with it?
2: So we are taking it out to community events, youth festivals, some of the workshops that we're already delivering in the community, the mindsets. We're taking it there just to gauge the thoughts of these young people initially. Again, it's all about building trust and relationships and rapport with these young people, so you can have that honest conversation. So they're the first steps. We are actually taking it out on the road next week with Staffordshire Police. There's park suites happening in local areas, mm-hmm. so we are teaming up with the police on that initiative as well. Mm-hmm. Once we have established ourselves across the Staffordshire area, we're looking to take this nationwide, try and push it as far as wide as possible. Like I said, the benefit of it is it's not just a mobile knife amnesty van. You're not just depositing knives. We can teach from this vehicle. You know, we can have a variety of different courses delivered: emergency first aid and catastrophic bleeding, how to use the bleed control kits, how to talk to young people about the consequences, the operation mindset. So there's so many different avenues of training. Yes, it's a serious issue. Yes, we need to get knives off the street, but part of that is education, and that's partly why we've got it as a dual role.
1: And then, you know, you've just mentioned there working with Staffordshire Police and everything, and I believe you also work closely with like local authorities and things like that. So outside of all of that and all this collaboration that you've already got, has anybody yet, people who are getting to know now about the van, are you getting approached yet, or is it too early to know at the moment about people who want to help and support?
2: It's literally after the after one of the news reports went out on Friday following the launch, I had an email from a local prison saying, we've seen you on the news, we want to know more about the project. So I think the more that this is spread around, and the more we are already seeing this collaboration, like I said, with the X Group and with all the other organisations that are jumping on board to show their support, that's what it takes. It's not just to one person, one organisation solution. It is everyone coming together with a like-minded approach to say, right, this is what we need to do, we need to tackle this together. And it is working. I think you can really see the impact coming through.
1: One more question, Steph, if that's okay. So Black Onyx Academy, we've talked about the programmes already being delivered, you know, SALT, Operation Mindset, obviously the Knife Amnesty van, this is a big step now. But is there anything else quite significant as well which Black Onyx Academy are going to be doing in the coming months?
2: So we are continuing with our security and medical training. So when we talk about medical training, that's your emergency first aid, your first aid at work, and your first responder emergency care. We are actually starting to deliver paediatric first aid as well, due to all the youth organisations that we're working with. So we are trying to push ourselves as far and wide as an education outfit to try and help build resilience in the community.
1: And Will, I'm just going to come to you. You've talked a lot about apprentices and apprenticeships, and obviously we've got Ben here with us as well today. If anybody out there is wanting to learn more about apprenticeships, where can they find you or the Hex Group? Where's best to go?
3: So go to the Hex Group website, okay, and then you'll find out there's careers advice in there on how to apply for our apprenticeship scheme. And each year we also have an open evening in the February, so you can come along and have a look and see what we are doing. We recently just won a gold accreditation for Next Gen Makers.
1: Brilliant.
3: So we are a gold accredited apprenticeship provider as well now, so it's, you know, really well done. And we're getting bigger and bigger each year, and we offer different levels and different courses in our apprenticeship. Yeah, so go to the Hex Group website and you'll find information there.
1: Steph, I'm going to come back to you for the last word. 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
2: So all of our information is on www.blackonyxacademy.com. There are different drop downs on there, everything from Operation Mindset, Save Your Life Today, to all the first aid training that we've got. Just chuck me an email and I can answer any questions you may have.
1: Thank you. Thank you, Steph, Will and Ben. Thank you so much for coming into Business Spotlight. I hope you've enjoyed it.
2: Thank you. Cheers.
1: That's Steph Northfield from Black Onyx Academy, Will Davies Hill and apprentice Ben Rowley from the Hex Group, here on Business Spotlight with me, Sonia Farrell.
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1: Nothing like a good run at the coast, but I better head back. 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

plays the violin. She tries to play the part. Somehow she never wins.

Jonathan Ogden, and What If. He was kind of like more of an ambient kind of artist. He's still fairly ambient, but that one's a little bit more pop radio. That's called What If. Here's Floor Plan.

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0: So many of us are running scared. There's a belief deep inside that many people are just playing games. The work and achievement game, the status game, the family and friend game, until it's our turn to die. But life isn't meant to be shallow, lonely and fearful. Jesus once said, "I've come so that everyone could have life and have it to the fullest." It's not a matter of getting a life, it's a matter of living the life you've got in the way God intended, fully. This is John Smith.
1: Take it back to the start. No, I can't tell you apart. 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
5: From the Sky News Centre at 5, families on Universal Credit are going to be given financial assistance to help teenagers take on an apprenticeship. Ministers believe that rolling out the new bursary will see fewer young people discouraged from applying for them. Today, Andy Burnham announced plans for more technical training for teenagers in England.
6: We've had a system built for too long around the university roof, and it sends a message to some young people that they're some kind of second-class citizens. And it's just not right. They need an education system that works for them as well.
5: Conservative leader Kemi Badenoch says there needs to be a cut in benefits to reduce youth unemployment. In other news, a mother and her new boyfriend have been convicted of murdering her two-year-old daughter, who was sexually abused before she died. Isabel Welsh suffered 21 broken bones before she collapsed at her home in Teesside last September. Four women who were given the wrong ashes for their unborn babies by a fraudulent funeral director in Hull have told a court how he exploited them at their lowest moments. Robert Bush has admitted 67 offences. Jasmine Beverly's stillborn baby Sonny was found in a paper bag on the floor of his funeral home. Speaking in April, she said it was heartbreaking to find out she had the wrong ashes.
7: I made sure I polished every day and it was a difficult part to hear that was not who I thought it was.
5: Several people are reported to have died after a powerful earthquake struck southwest Japan. A shopping centre has

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1: Final hour of City Drive via Tuesday. Welcome back. Toby Mac and Forrest Frank there with Heaven on Their Mind. Tori Kelly's on the way, also John Michael Howell and the Talking Money team. They're looking at new pay later legislation. Like buy now, pay later. I'll have another play of this week's Choice Cut as well, around about 5:25. Here is Tree 63 from South Africa now. They've got a new album out, and from it is How Much Longer.

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1: Here's Alex, pedalling off to work. And here's Nikki, driving off for a morning coffee. You know the drill, Nikki. Allow at least 1.5 metres when overtaking cyclists, or more if driving over 30 miles per hour. And for horse riders, like Joe and Daisy here, slow down to under 10 miles per hour and allow at least 2 metres. Whoever you meet, travel like you know them. Think, follow the highway code and let's help keep everyone safe. Listen.

0: Tyler Hates Life. Here is Talking Money with Kieran Bannister. He's looking at new pay later legislation.
1: With Talking Money, I'm Kieran Bannister. Buy now, pay later. Split the cost of a purchase into a few installments, and if you pay on time, pay zero interest. The option is found across all payment types, from buying a takeaway to a plane ticket. It's a no-strings approval system popular across demographics, which hints at its status as a convenient life hack for some, but a desperate lifeline for others. However, new rules to regulate the microloans have come into place, meaning that the days of wanton spending offered by indiscriminate companies are over. Quick and automatic acceptance is exactly why Buy Now, Pay Later grew so fast as a service. The Financial Conduct Authority says the sector was worth £60 million in 2017. By 2024, it was worth more than £13 billion. The banking body, UK Finance, says the share of UK adults using it jumped from 14% to 25% in a single year. Young people drove the early growth, but lately, the fastest growth has been among older borrowers. Here's the problem. All that borrowing was happening outside the rules that cover credit cards and personal loans. So if you missed a payment, you could pick up a late fee and a mark on your credit file, with none of the protections you'd get from other forms of credit. Citizens Advice says it's been helping more people than ever with buy now, pay later problems. The Financial Conduct Authority now regulates it. Three things follow. Firstly, lenders have to run an affordability check before each loan. The Treasury's argument is simple. If you can't realistically repay, you shouldn't be lent to in the first place. Secondly, you get clearer information up front. When payments are due, what happens if you miss one? And if you fall behind, you should be pointed towards debt advice before you're handed to a debt collector. Thirdly, purchases over £100 now carry Section 75 protection. The same rule that lets credit card users claim against the lenders as well as the retailers if something goes wrong, on anything between £100 and £30,000. That said, the credit reference agency Experian puts the average buy now pay later transaction at about £60, so most purchases fall far below that threshold. You can also now take a complaint to the Financial Ombudsman Service for free. Now, the trade-off. Tighter affordability checks mean some people won't pass. Predictions estimate up to 30% of current users could be turned down, and that almost half of those have never missed a payment. Its chief executive warns some could be pushed towards worse alternatives, including illegal lenders. With Talking Money, I'm Kieran Bannister.

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0: Rachel DeLong, Neighbour, before that, The Fray. Now, this week's choice cut is also from Rachel DeLong, funnily enough. That does happen sometimes, I have to say. So, more often than I would have thought. Anyway, from the same album as Neighbour is a song called That's Me. The album's called Confessions of a Church Kid. Here's Rachel DeLong.
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1: Into the final half hour of today's show, we'll squeeze in Capital Kings and The Young Escape and a bit of John Smith wisdom. But quickly scrolling down, after the news tonight, Oldies and Goodies starts with U2 and Walk On. That is an all-time classic track, isn't it? Also music from Reuben Morgan, P.O.D., Jimmy Needham, the Goatee Brothers, Dissident Prophet, and many more. It's the best hour of the day, don't miss it. For King and Country now, and their version of U2's 40.
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2: Here's Alex, pedalling off to work. 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Whoever you meet, travel like you know them. 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

There is no unwritten law that you have to be very successful, admired by everyone else, with a huge house fitted out with the latest comforts and ultra-modern technology. Neither are there any cosmic tests scoring how impressed your neighbours, family and friends should be with your possessions and performance. Yet most of us willingly subject ourselves to the materialistic, competitive, workaholic rat race. Why do you bother enslaving yourself to money and other people's standards and lifestyle expectations? Let it go. Find for yourself new and more meaningful goals. Instead of being the most grasping person, you could become the most giving. Instead of the most outspoken, you could become the most outgoing. Instead of gloating, you could be loving. You could assist others and yourself to feel like life is worth living. This is John Smith.

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4: From the Sky News Centre at 7, the Prime Minister says his planned education reforms will help tackle youth unemployment. Andy Burnham's announced plans to introduce more technical education to schools, tailored to meet the business needs of local communities. But Conservative leader Kemi Badenoch says there's an underlying issue that's not being addressed.
5: The real problem is that young people are out of work because they cannot get jobs and because it pays more to be on welfare than in work. It doesn't matter how many skills they have, if they think it's better to go on benefits than work, then that's what they're going to do.
4: Meanwhile, ministers have announced households on universal credit will also get more support to help teenagers start apprenticeships. In other news, a man's been found guilty of murdering two men he met at a homeless shelter in Cornwall. James Desborough killed Claudio Aquilino and Daniel Coleman before hiding their bodies last year. He's already serving life for murdering a prison cellmate. Four women given the wrong ashes for their unborn babies by a fraudulent funeral director in Hull have told a court he exploited them at their lowest moments. Robert Bush has admitted 67 offences. Jasmine Beverly's stillborn baby, Sonny, was found in a paper bag on the floor of his funeral home. Speaking in April, she said it was heartbreaking to find out she had the wrong ashes.
6: I made sure I polished every day, and it was a difficult part to hear that was not who I thought it was.
4: Authorities in Japan say several people have died in a powerful earthquake struck the southwest of the country. It hit Kumamoto on Kyushu Island, trapping people inside buildings and damaging roads. Firefighters battling to contain wildfires in France and Spain are bracing for a new heat wave. Hundreds of thousands of people have already been forced out of their homes. And former Top Gear presenter Richard Hammond's been fined £999 after being caught speeding twice in the space of 3 weeks. That's the latest. I'm Leisha McKenna.
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9: From the Sky News Centre at 8, families on Universal Credit are going to be given financial assistance to help teenagers take on an apprenticeship. Ministers believe that rolling out the new bursary will see fewer young people discouraged from applying for them. Today, Andy Burnham also announced plans for more technical training in schools in England.
10: We've had a system built for too long around the university route, and it sends a message to some young people that they're some kind of second-class citizens. And it's just not right. They need an education system that works for them as well.
9: Conservative leader Kemi Badenoch says nothing will change until work pays more than welfare. Several people have died after an earthquake struck southern Japan, causing a shopping centre to collapse. The 6.8 magnitude quake hit Kyushu Island. Four women who were given the wrong ashes for their unborn babies by a fraudulent funeral director in Hull have told a court he exploited them at their lowest moments. Robert Bush has admitted 67 offences. Speedboat killer Jack Shepherd has pleaded guilty to violently assaulting his girlfriend. He was originally jailed for 10 years for manslaughter in 2018 over the death of Charlotte Brown when his boat crashed on the River Thames. Chris Philp claims the French Navy tried to intimidate him after shots were fired when he was being interviewed on a boat in the English Channel. He believes it was linked to his focus on small boat crossings.
11: We encountered an enormous dinghy, a mega dinghy, with about 100 illegal immigrants on it. It then went back to the beach, picked up some more people, and even though there were French police officers on the beach and there were French maritime officers, the French did nothing to stop the embarkation.
9: The Shadow Home Secretary has rejected the French authorities' explanation that it was a planned training exercise. And a man's been charged with stealing around £1 million worth of street lamps and lanterns. He's accused of 38 counts of theft across several counties in England. That's the latest. I'm Lisa McKenna.
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I want to encourage you to speak that out as a declaration into the atmosphere around you tonight at the beginning of Breakthrough Nights. God, you are good. That is my position. 100% my declaration at the beginning of Breakthrough Nights tonight. Every other voice that would look to say differently, I reject that tonight. The truth is that you are good. You're a good God. And you are a good, good Father.

Can you embrace that lyric as a truth? He is perfect in all his ways to you, to us. It is the truth. He is perfect. He is just. His heart towards you is always good. Bible says he's always working for the good for those who love him and called according to his purposes. If you're following him, you're doing your best to walk after him. You might go through some difficult terrain, but don't allow your circumstances to change your perspective of God. God is the same yesterday, today, and forever. We're the ones with the fickle heart. Our hearts are deceitful above all things. We're so easily affected and tempted and swayed and distracted. We believe other voices very easily. As we keep maturing, though, we learn how to stand on the truths of who God is and allow that to reshape our position. And the power of that, of course, is that God is within you, teaching you, leading you. When you've embraced him as your Savior, embrace Jesus. The Bible says, or Jesus says, that he and the Father will come and make their home inside you, with you. And God's increasingly working to bring your heart, your soul, to peace from a place of trust, full trust of him.

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You know, there's nowhere you can run from God. Whether it's the deepest depths or the furthest distance, you'll always find God's there with you. You can't run away from God. The question is whether you surrender to Him. Allow Him to be the deliverer of your soul, the deliverer of your brokenness, the redeemer of your soul. Here's Ben Cantalong and his song, My Deliverer.

Jesus is your deliverer. He came and gave his life in order to break the power of sin and darkness and death that would look to hold you captive. In fact, there's no way you can get out of it unless you accept him as the perfect sacrifice for your sin. But when you do, you enter into a connection with him. It's like being aligned to life. Somebody told me once, alignment is very simple. It's just your pipe aligning to his pipe. And whenever we're running around or running away or avoiding or not submitting to his truth, we're not aligned. So we're not receiving all that he has for us coming through that pipe. If he's your deliverer, you want to be aligned with him so that his delivering power can be passed on and passed through into you.

That's a beautiful song from Christy Knuckles, Your Grace Amazes Me. So we need to reach out to that grace and ask for the power of grace to work in our lives. I want to read you a few quotes about the power of prayer and the importance of prayer. My thanks to the Praying for Politicians initiative for these quotes. William Barclay said this: prayer will never do our work for us. What it will do is strengthen us for work which must be done. John Ortberg says this: as long as we have unsolved problems, unfulfilled desires, and a mustard seed of faith, we have all we need for a vibrant prayer life. Isn't that true? Henry Nouwen says, prayer is the center of the Christian life. It's the only necessary thing. It is living with God in the here and now. And Oswald Chambers says this: prayer is not an exercise. It is the life of the saints. Beware of anything that stops the offering up of prayer. I'm going to play a song from Kim Walker-Smith now. It's called Just One Touch. I want to pause in the show at this moment and just invite you, if you know that there's an area in your heart, it might be a resistance, a hardness, a wrestle, a struggle, a hurt, a pain, a wound, but you know it's something that's kind of, it's put the brakes on your walk of faith. It's put your brakes on your desire to believe, to trust, to hope. But you know that actually you need to surrender it. Then while this song is playing, I just want to encourage you just to offer that as a prayer to God.

Kim Walker-Smith and Just One Touch. If you've prayed and you've asked God for that one touch, you've submitted and surrendered whatever it is that's been hurting you, you have been struggling with, I want to encourage you now to worship in that place. It's amazing how powerful worship is. Just telling God how much you love Him, you thank Him, you praise Him, honor Him in your life. I'm going to play a song which will help you do that. Sing along to this one. It's called Jesus, We Love You.

I love that song. Delirious is one of their lesser known songs. It's called Touch, but possibly one of my favourites, I have to say. Well, I've come to the end of Breakthrough Nights for another week, but I'm going to go out in the same kind of attitude in terms of just the power of God to touch your life, to reveal himself to you, let him know of his love for you, continuing love for you. And for you to experience some intimacy with him in that. You know, the Bible says God inhabits the praise of his people. If you've worshipped tonight, maybe you've sensed something of his presence. And it's amazing the liberty, the freedom that comes with his presence. If you've not experienced that, here's another song that will help you. Just end in these last 7 or 8 minutes. Just rest in his presence. Enjoy him. This is called Healing Oil.

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2: From the Sky News Centre at 9, families on Universal Credit could get more than £4,000 a year to help young people start apprenticeships. The bursary is designed to tackle youth unemployment by helping families who would otherwise lose benefits. Ministers have also announced plans for 14-year-olds in England to study technical qualifications linked to local employers. Pepe Delasio from the Association of School and College Leaders has concerns.
3: How do I make sure that we can get them into our schools and colleges? And how can we make sure that there's the pipeline and the curriculum that link those young people into the apprenticeships? Because that's the key aspect, making sure that young people are able to get into the world of work once they have those initial qualifications.
2: A mother and her boyfriend have been found guilty of murdering her two-year-old daughter, Isabel Welsh, who suffered weeks of abuse before her death. Alexandra Walker and Harrison Simpson were also convicted of child cruelty. Speedboat killer Jack Shepherd admitted assaulting his girlfriend. The 38-year-old, who was originally jailed for 10 years over the death of Charlotte Brown in 2015, will be sentenced in September. Several people are reported to have died after a powerful earthquake struck southwest Japan. A shopping centre has partially collapsed in Kumamoto with people trapped inside. Here's Japan's Prime Minister, Sanae Takaichi.
4: We're currently assessing the damage and number of casualties, but there have been reports on injuries as well as power cuts, damaged roads, bridges and buildings. I ask all to take measures to protect yourselves.
2: The next 24 hours will be critical for the continuing wildfires in Spain and France. A new heatwave is on the way, which could bring temperatures of up to 40 degrees. And Prime Minister Andy Burnham has hit out at FIFA's proposals to sell off some ownership of its competitions, including the World Cup. He says football belongs to the people, not investors, after the governing body announced it's going to seek private investment. That's the latest. I'm Lisha McKenna.
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6: Don't you just hate the devil? Talk about one good-for-nothing liar. Ever since Adam and Eve in the Garden of Eden, he's been twisting the words of God in order to tempt God's people to sin and do what's wrong. Temptation is something even Jesus had to put up with when he took on the devil after fasting for 40 days and nights in the desert just before he started his 3 years of ministry on the earth. The devil tried even way back then to whisper rubbish into Jesus' ears, like, prove you're God by turning these stones into loaves of bread, and bow down to me and I'll give you all the kingdoms of the earth. Oh, do me a favor, devil, and just shut up. Just take your dumb lies and go back to hell. My master and savior who shut you up with scripture taught me to do the same when he prayed like this. Father in heaven, lead us not into temptation, but deliver us from evil. For yours is the kingdom and the power and the glory forever and ever. Amen.
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12: From the Sky News Centre at 10, secondary school pupils in England will be able to study subjects like manufacturing in addition to core subjects under reforms from the Prime Minister. Andy Burnham says the courses would be linked to local industries. More than 100 million young people across the UK aren't in education, employment or training. Connie Muttocks from the Centre for Young Lives.
13: We know that there are really significant issues around children's mental health, so that's a really important part of this picture. But a big factor is the number of young people that are leaving education without any meaningful work experience, without vocational options, and without that clear pathway into work.
12: Elsewhere, a woman and her boyfriend have been convicted of murdering her two-year-old daughter. Isabel Welsh had 21 broken bones and had been sexually assaulted by her mother's partner before her death. Four women who were given the wrong ashes for their unborn babies by a fraudulent funeral director in Hull have told a court he exploited them at their lowest moments. Robert Bush has admitted 67 offences. Firefighters in Spain and France are preparing to tackle wildfires as temperatures climb towards another heat wave. Hundreds of thousands of people have already been forced to flee their homes. In sport, athletes have had to battle torrential rain and thunderstorms at the Commonwealth Games in Glasgow. Live to Cat Suave at the Scotstoun Stadium.
14: England's Amy Hunt is the new Commonwealth 100 metres silver medalist. She crossed the line in 10.98 seconds, with teammate Imani Lansico finishing fourth. Cameroon's Emmanuel Estime is the men's champion after racing a huge games record. He ran 9.83 seconds, with the following three athletes also posting subs 10 second times. Wales's Jeremiah Azu finished fifth.
12: And Ariana Grande's suing hackers for leaking her unreleased music and footage. The lawsuit is looking into how they targeted the personal accounts.
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0: 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And in fact, I think it's about time to get ignorant. 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Let's get it.
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0: to find people to help with this, and just realizing over time, like over the few weeks that was really going on, just realizing I am totally not trusting in God. I am trusting in myself. I am worried. I'm not prayerful. I'm just here fretting and wondering how things are going to work out, and my life is miserable. And so God really convicted me. Like, you need to trust in me.
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more day, calling out for help till an angel finally answered me. Turns out there's hope in the struggle from the moment that she answered my frozen heart bubble. Melted away the cold from my winter chill. I begin to blossom, sprung up, tell her how I feel. Never been one to show my emotions. The pain of my past had it buried under ocean. 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Anchored in regrets till along came his vessel. All aboard, now I'm floating on a new dream. Marriage in my future, been blessed with a beauty queen. Seen and unseen with a heart for the hopeless. Rope-a-dope queen, put my life into focus. No hocus pocus, I like Kazam. The magic that we have is all

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We'd love for you to get involved. We have a fantastic group of contributors creating videos, articles, and posts for our website. Our mission is to share uplifting entertainment and speak hope into the world around us. If you are 18 to 29 years old, a Christian, and think you've got what it takes to be an X Rhythms contributor, contact us now by going to become a contributor on xrhythms.co.uk. We'd love to hear from you.

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1: Hey, you ever just think like, man, one day I just want to settle down, you know what I mean? 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

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Please leave me alone. Don't want me start preaching. 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
1: Man, these frenemies.

0: While I was at university, I did the usual things that students do, and most nights I went out for a drink. But on this particular evening, I noticed with my friends a poster advertising a Christian evangelist, and we just thought, well, let's go along there for a laugh, just see what it's all about before we go onto the pub. But this man, when he spoke, he just talked about how real God was in his life. And by the time he'd finished, I just had this new sort of sense that God was real to this man and he wasn't to me. So, as a lot of evangelists do, he said at the end, if you want to pray and ask Jesus Christ to change your life, he'll do that. And I just thought, if this is true, then I want this. I just felt, I can't describe it, I just felt this amazing feeling that God touched me and that he did come into my heart. And I knew he was there and I knew he cared for me. And he's a lot more willing to come into our lives and to help us than we are to ask him. But if we sincerely ask him, then he comes. And it was as simple as that for me.
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